0: largest ever initial public offering. It's valued at $1.77 trillion US dollars, or $135 per share. The SpaceX IPO makes Mr. Musk the world's first trillionaire. Researchers in France say they've developed a new way of telling genuine paintings from forgeries by analysing unique patterns in artists' brushstrokes. The BBC's Gigi Ahn reports.
1: The team at the Université Polytechnique Hauts-de-France created what they describe as a geometric fingerprint of an artist's painting technique. Using highly detailed measurements of paint texture, they analysed the distinctive brushwork of Vincent van Gogh and found that they could reliably distinguish authentic works from imitations. The method is non-invasive, meaning the artwork itself is not damaged during testing. Researchers say the technique could offer museums and collectors a new tool in the fight against art fraud. It may even help identify works created using artificial intelligence.
0: Some of Australia's most celebrated artists have been recognised at a ceremony in Sydney. Vika and Linda were among six artists and groups to officially be inducted into the Australian Recording Industry Association's Hall of Fame last night.
2: On behalf of my little sister Linda and I, we are so proud and humbled to be here tonight to accept this great honour and to be welcomed into this amazing group.
0: Gura Moore, Jenny Morris, Kate Sobrano, Spider Bait and The Living End were also inducted into the ARIA Hall of Fame. The special event comes ahead of the 40th ARIA Awards, which are due to be held in November. Turning to sport, in cricket, Bangladesh has taken an unassailable lead in the one-day international series against Australia with another rain-affected win. Australia was limited to 187 runs in 42 overs. Manus Labuschagne top-scored with an unbeaten 55. Bangladesh needed to reach 192 in 41 overs to win and did so with 5 wickets and 6 overs to spare.
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5: Across the Maclay Valley, here's your Tank FM weather update. Friday's forecast is partly cloudy. Medium chance of showers, most likely in the afternoon. Light winds prevailing. Kempsey 22, Southwest Rocks 20, Crescent Head 21 and Willawarrin 22 degrees. Saturday's outlook is mostly sunny. The chance of morning fog. Slight chance of a shower along the coastal fringe, near zero chance elsewhere. Light winds. Kempsey 23, Southwest Rocks 21, Crescent Head 22 and Willawarrin 22 degrees. Sunday's forecast is partly cloudy. The chance of morning fog. Slight chance of a shower in the evening. Light winds prevailing. Kempsey 24, Southwest Rocks 21, Crescent Head 23 and Willawarrin 24 degrees. Maclay Valley weather done and dusted. 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
7: 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I'm Alex McLaughlin with today's report. National sheep and lamb supply tightened further this week, with 62,500 head offered nationally through Auctions Plus. The seasonal contraction ahead of Christmas was expected, and importantly, prices and key indicators continue to demonstrate resilience despite softer clearance in some categories. The Auctions Plus restocker lamb indicator eased marginally on the week to average $205 per head or 1,107 cents per kilogram dressed weight. While the weekly movement was softer, the broader trend remains positive. At this point in the calendar, the yearly is sitting at its strongest level in 5 years. Compared with historical performance, current values remain well above the long-term average and highlight a market that is holding firm even as listings taper into the Christmas period. Lamb numbers were lower across most categories, with crossbred lambs the largest offering at 22,900 head. Average prices for crossbred lambs eased $2 to average $198 per head, with the clearance softening to 57%. This easing reflects increased buyer selectivity rather than a loss of demand, as well-bred and well-finished lambs continue to attract solid competition. Merino weather lambs held steady at $159 per head and cleared strongly at 80%. Meanwhile, Marino Ulams recorded one of the most standout movements of the week, lifting $65 to average $191 per head. First cross Ulams also showed a notable improvement, rising $50 week on week to average $268 per head, supported by a 78% clearance rate. Shedding breed lambs continued to perform well, clearing 90% of offerings despite a $10 easing in the average price. National clearance softened 60%, driven largely by softer results in the crossbred lambs and heavier ewe categories. Despite this, value over reserve strengthened $20, indicating vendor expectations remain largely aligned with the market. From a state perspective, New South Wales remained the dominant listing state, accounting for 50% of total offerings, though listings declined 21% on last week. Victoria followed with 34% of listings, with both states recording softer clearance and reduced numbers sold. Meanwhile, Queensland and Tasmania recorded strong percentage increases off low volumes. That concludes today's Daily Market Update, brought to you by Auctions Plus, dedicated to connecting ag.
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0: The Mid-North Coast Avicultural Society is holding a bird expo on Sunday the 5th of July from 9am to 12 noon at the Kempsey Showground, 19 C Street, Kempsey. Benching can be done on Saturday between 4 and 5pm and on Sunday morning from 7 to 9:30am. Benchers must be financial members of a bird club affiliated and insured with the Canary and Cage Bird Federation of Australia. Small birds to be in box-type cages with larger birds may use a suitable wire cage, all of which will be inspected prior to benching. Everyone is welcome with a $3 entry fee and children under 12 are free. For more information, call Peter on 0429 923 541. That's Peter on 0429 923 541.
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3: BBC News with David Harper. The Men's Football World Cup has officially got underway, with co-hosts Mexico enjoying a convincing 2-0 victory over South Africa in the opening match in Mexico City. The tournament is taking place across Mexico, the United States and Canada, with a record 48 nations taking part. The Democratic Republic of Congo's men's football team have finally arrived in the United States for the World Cup after undergoing a 21-day quarantine period due to the Ebola outbreak in the Central African nation. The squad arrived in Houston on Thursday. President Trump has once again claimed that a deal with Iran to end the current conflict and reopen the Strait of Hormuz is close to being finalized. Mr. Trump told reporters that a great settlement had been made and the documents would be finalized over the next few days. SpaceX looks set to become one of the world's most capitalized companies when it starts trading its shares on Friday. The initial public offering will be the biggest in history and values Elon Musk's firm at almost $1.8 trillion. Slovenia's new conservative government has revoked an embargo on the export of weapons to Israel in a clear shift in policies from the previous centre-left administration. A man charged with the targeted killing of a Minnesota lawmaker and her husband in what prosecutors described as an act of political violence has pleaded guilty. The move means that Vance Bolter avoids a potential death penalty under a deal with prosecutors. French scientists have a new theory for the mechanism behind the snapping action that allows the carnivorous Venus flytrap plant to capture unsuspecting insects. They discover that insects entering the plant's jaw-like structure cause a softening in the outer walls of the trap, which they think is already under tension like a spring. The former Japanese boxing champion Gutsu Ishimatsu has died at the age of 76. He was the first Japanese boxer to win a lightweight world title and was also a successful actor. He defended the belt 5 times before retiring. BBC News.
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3: Hello, I'm Laura Devoy. The NDIS Minister says the government will examine the findings of a three-day hearing into its proposed changes to the scheme. NDIS participants, service providers and others have appeared before a Senate committee inquiry this week. Many expressed concerns about the impact of the billions of dollars in cuts and access to the scheme. NDIS Minister Jenny McAllister indicated to the ABC, beyond ongoing technical aspects of the bill, the government is aiming to have the changes legislated in the coming weeks.
4: There are unintended consequences. Of course, we'll look to action those. But the approach we've taken is to work through this over a long period of time. These reforms have been under discussion since 2023. We'll be very interested in the recommendations that come to us from this committee as a consequence of all of this evidence.
3: Researchers from Charles Darwin University say households are motivated to reduce their energy consumption, but unaffordable technologies and rental restrictions prevent them from doing so. Residents of Darwin and Palmerston in the Northern Territory were surveyed about their household electricity use and their thoughts on and access to energy-efficient options. Many were not willing or could not afford to pay for renewable energy. Researchers say renters face persistent barriers to accessing energy-efficient appliances. The experiences of Aboriginal and Torres Strait Islanders in emergency management are being sought. With more, Shannon Kirkwood.
5: A national survey has been launched by Monash University's Indigenous Disaster Resilience Program. It aims to better understand how cultural and workplace responsibilities impact Aboriginal and Torres Strait Islander people working in non-First Nations disaster resilience, emergency management and land management organisations. The survey has been developed in partnership with Natural Hazards Research Australia and the Australasian Fire and Emergency Service Authorities Council. The results will help strengthen First Nations leadership, representation and well-being in this workforce.
3: A study published in The Lancet has found the first plausible causal evidence that coordinated multiple food policies reduce childhood obesity. In 2016, Chile implemented a set of policies targeting food products high in fat, salt and sugar. At the time, the South American nation ranked among the highest countries globally for rates of childhood overweight or obesity. The study found children who had been at school for 18 months after the policies came into effect were less likely to be overweight or have obesity. Human remains have been found in Western Sydney during the search for a woman believed to have been murdered in 2018. An inquest into 71-year-old Nadia Sensoy's disappearance began in 2023 but was suspended following new information. A short time later, a 47-year-old man was arrested and charged with murder. He remains before the courts. Superintendent Darren Batchelor says her remains were found yesterday.
6: I have to acknowledge the tenacity and dedication of those detectives. Even though they did put a person before the courts, they never gave up trying to find Miss Ensoy's body and give some comfort for her family.
3: Turning to sport, in swimming, Kyle Chalmers is off to another Commonwealth Games after winning the men's 100-metre freestyle overnight. Kaylee McEwen, who has been battling an illness this week, was just outside her own world record time in the women's 200-metre backstroke. Elizabeth Deckers set an all-comers record in the women's 200-metre butterfly, while Lani Pallister dominated the women's 800-metre freestyle.
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8: Across the Macleay Valley, here's your Tank FM weather update. Friday's forecast is partly cloudy. Medium chance of showers, most likely in the afternoon. Light winds prevailing. Kempsey 22, Southwest Rocks 20, Crescent Head 21 and Willawarren 22 degrees. Saturday's outlook is mostly sunny. The chance of morning fog. Slight chance of a shower along the coastal fringe, near zero chance elsewhere. Light winds. Kempsey 23, Southwest Rocks 21, Crescent Head 22 and Willawarren 22 degrees. Sunday's forecast is partly cloudy. The chance of morning fog. Slight chance of a shower in the evening. Light winds prevailing. Kempsey 24, Southwest Rocks 21, Crescent Head 23 and Willawarren 24 degrees. Macleay Valley weather done and dusted. 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
1: This week on Inside Motorsport, we hear how Craig Lowndes won the Finke Desert Rally in the Northern Territory, and also look at Kimi Antonelli on a roll in the Monaco Grand Prix.
2: Inside Motorsport, and we're now talking with the man who was at the wheel today, Craig Lowndes. Congratulations on winning the TATS 2026 Finke Rally.
3: Thank you very much. Well, we won our class. The production class was something that we had a go at a couple of years ago, and unfortunately we just didn't quite get the end result. But this time we did, and it's a brutal track. It was no doubt that everyone's talking about this year as being one of the hardest and toughest tracks, but it was great. I think that the upgrades that we did on the Silverado from last time to now and the learnings has paid dividends.
2: Indeed. Give us some idea, and obviously, without actually sitting beside you in the car while you're doing it, give us some idea about, the impact on the vehicle crossing this country, such tough country.
3: Oh, absolutely. I think there's no doubt about that. I think, with production class, we restricted to obviously the travel you'll find on your road car. So for us, it's just a matter of maximising that side of it, controlling that side of it. And we spent a couple of days at Loveday 4x4 Adventure Park, which is an area which is very similar to the Finke. I think it gave us an opportunity to try and really put what our upgrades were, which was some new shocks, to really put them through the paces and really to see, I suppose, the parameters or how hard I could actually drive the truck to its limits. And it paid dividends. I think today we really had a tough run back. When you come back from Apertura to Alice Springs, the sharp edges and all the bumps and humps and everything else you go through is really sort of different than what you face when you go down. So it was nice to, as I said, to finally put the Silverado through its paces.
2: An extraordinary thing. Now, Dale Moscat sat beside you in 2024 and again this year, and so it's a joint win. You share it as a title. How much of a part is navigation on this sort of a rally?
3: Oh, it's really critical. And I give you an example of today. When we left Apertura, we had probably four or five faster trucks and buggies behind us that had problems going down. So they were seated behind us. So we knew that they were going to come back past us at some point. There wasn't a lot of wind, which is obviously something that we all like to see. So the dust or the sand and everything else was just really lingering. So there was a lot of places where it was a whiteout. You couldn't see anything. So again, going by Dale's notes and going by his basically little computer that he has in front of him, that he could actually see where we were, the distance between the next stop, whether it was a left or a right. So a lot of it was actually done somewhat in the early stages by what his notes were. So really important to have all that in front of us.
2: All right. Well, congratulations. I look forward to catching up with you later in the year. All the very best, and enjoy all the moments with Mike and Chris Payne and all the guys of Rampex. Congratulations again, Craig, on all you've achieved there, and all the very best.
3: Yeah, thank you very much. Now, it was very much a big team effort this time around.
2: Thanks very much, Craig Lowndes, for joining us on Inside Motorsport. Welcome back to Inside Motorsport. I've got a man on board who is celebrating strongly because Chris Payne and Chevrolet as a brand in Australia made an even bigger impact after winning the Finke Rally today, the production car class with super cheap Chevrolet Silverado and Craig Lowndes.
4: Yes, Tony, thanks for having me on. It's a great result. We're really proud to have been able to get the production class win this year at Finke. We had a crack at it in 24. We got two of the legs done there, the prologue and the first leg, but we couldn't quite get the finish. But this year, Craig and the team have managed to get it done.
2: They have indeed. And quite demonstrably so, a 20-minute lead overnight. I don't know what the winning margin is, but I'm sure it's substantial. So congratulations on all you've achieved there. The Chevrolet brand in Australia, obviously the Chevy Camaro sells here and the Silverado. It's an important milestone for the brand, isn't it?
4: Oh, very much so. A quick correction to you there, but the Camaro is not being sold by us, but of course the Corvette is. And Silverado is a very important truck, leading the large truck segment in Australia and New Zealand, and a very important model for us. The ZR2 that we raced, of course, is the performance four-wheel drive version, if you like, which it's the ultimate test, being able to bring it here to Finke and complete the 460-odd kilometre race and take it out. So it's a demonstration of the true integrity and toughness of that truck in the toughest of conditions.
2: Congratulations, Chris Payne. It's a wonderful achievement for the brand, having stuck at it for a number of years. And all the very best to you. And I look forward to catching up with you, probably at Bathurst next. I imagine that you'll be going to a good many rounds before then. But enjoy the heat when you're getting up north.
4: Yeah, thanks, Tony. We look forward to seeing you and your listeners at Supercars in the near future.
2: Thank you very much. Chris Payne on Inside Motorsport. Final report from a very successful campaign for Mike Henry and Rampax. Congratulations, winning the production class.
0: Thank you, mate. Yeah, it's great. What a great day. Thank you very much.
2: Just as a matter of interest, you had a 20-minute lead yesterday. What did the end up winning margin?
0: Oh, to be totally honest, I've got no idea.
2: Okay.
0: I think we lost about 8 or 10 minutes. So I would suggest overall. I think one of the other cars was DNF on the way down. One was DNF on the way back. So I'm not sure. Compared to the best yesterday and the best today, we must be about 10 minutes in front, I think.
2: 10 or 10 minutes. Well, congratulations anyway, because it's mission accomplished.
0: Thank you.
2: Because congratulations for you and Richie Vidui and all the team, obviously Craig and Chris Payne and all the people involved in it. It's a tremendous result for, you know, redemption to a certain degree.
0: Indeed, mate. Redemption for sure. I think I said to you last night, the trip down last time we were quick and we were very happy where we were and life was grand, but it all fell apart on the way back. So on the way back today, there were a few issues. So about an hour in this morning, I was a bit worried and thought, God, here we go again. We're going to repeat. But the boys held it together and we got home. So there's most definitely redemption and we're just happy that it's finished. And tonight we're going to sit back and relax and celebrate.
2: Well, congratulations on it all. I look forward to catching up with you later in the year. I wish you and Richie and Rampex all the very best. Until the next time you venture on this particular escapade, all the very best, Mike Henry.
0: Thank you very much, mate. Yes.
1: To Monaco now, and Kimi Antonelli has been on an amazing roll. Another victory, this time his first ever Monaco Grand Prix win.
5: Yeah, it was extremely satisfying. I'm very, very happy. And but I'm not only happy about the win. Yeah, I'm really happy about the weekend with how we progressed, how the team did an incredible turnaround. I have to say big shout out to, you know, my engineers, also everyone back at the factory who did also the overnight work between Friday and Saturday, because the car just changed so much and it gave me the confidence to push it.
1: Lewis Hamilton had a great second place finish. The Ferrari driver feeling a lot more confident in the car.
6: The real truth is that last year I inherited a car that had been, you know, there had been other drivers that worked on, Carlos and Charles, and I got into a car that wasn't really suited for me and something I didn't like. And I, whilst it was such a hard year in the background, we did a lot of work to develop and sitting down with the engineers and telling them where I wanted to go, for example, with this car, things we needed to have on the car, and they listened and they put the things that I wanted on the car, and then to come into the season, lots of things have changed, and finally, also for Fred, you know, I begged Fred for certain changes, and I was like, dude, I need you, please, I'll give everything, I'll do anything for you to do these things, and he moved heaven and earth for me, so for that I'm really grateful, and I hope that he's proud of these last two race results.
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3: Hello, I'm Laura Devoy. US President Donald Trump says a deal to end the war with Iran is imminent. Overnight, Mr. Trump announced further strikes, then cancelled them, saying negotiations were progressing. Speaking to reporters this morning, he said the documents were in pretty final shape and should be done quickly.
4: They've all approved the deal. Everybody's approved the deal. Now we'll get it finished up and hopefully that'll be done. We'll not have Iran having a nuclear weapon.
3: Mr. Trump claimed Iran had agreed not to have a nuclear weapon and the Strait of Hormuz would reopen when the deal comes into effect. But a spokesperson for Iran's foreign ministry says Tehran has not yet made a decision on an agreement with the US. And the office of Prime Minister Benjamin Netanyahu says Israel is not a party to the Memorandum of Understanding. New data shows 978,000 Australians held multiple jobs in the March quarter. That's equivalent to 6.5% of the workforce. Figures released a short time ago by the Australian Bureau of Statistics show more women than men held multiple jobs, and workers aged 20 to 24 were most likely to be working multiple jobs. In Victoria, the United Firefighters Union boss has been identified as one of the figures seeking to block the release of the findings of a corruption probe. The Court of Appeal has ruled those involved must come out from the shadows, unmasking UFU boss Peter Marshall. The IBAC report looks into the dealings between the former Andrews government and the United Firefighters Union during the amalgamation of the Metropolitan Fire Brigade and Country Fire Authority into Fire Rescue Victoria. Men's health is everyone's business. It's the message being shared as men in a WA mining community join together today to hear from experts and local voices about how to take charge of health and well-being. Goldfields Community Legal Centre has organised the event. CEO Anita Nathan has told National Radio News the level of support from the community demonstrates that people understand men's health matters.
5: When men are physically and mentally well, families are well, workplaces are well, communities are well, the women are looked after well, and we know that here in Goldfields, mental health challenges are real and they are common, and there is absolutely no shame in reaching out for support.
3: If you or someone you know needs help, you can call Lifeline on 13 11 14. A child sex offender is now expected to face court proceedings interstate after an appeal was thrown out in Queensland. Shannon Kirkwood reports.
6: Ashley Paul Griffith had pleaded guilty to more than 300 charges involving rape, indecent treatment of children under 12 by a carer, and making child exploitation material. He was sentenced to life in jail with a non-parole period of 27 years. An application for appeal, which argued the non-parole period was manifestly excessive, was heard last month and was dismissed by Queensland's Court of Appeal today. It clears the path for him to be extradited to face justice in New South Wales, where he's accused of committing 108 sex offences against more than 20 children.
3: Turning to sport, the second match of the Men's FIFA World Cup is about to get underway. South Korea is facing Czechia in Mexico. Earlier this morning, Mexico defeated South Africa 2-0. The Socceroos will play their first match in Canada on Sunday. And staying in football, Matilda, Caitlin Ford has re-signed with English club Arsenal. The 31-year-old joined the Gunners in 2020 and has played 203 games and scored 57 goals for the club.
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3: A very good afternoon to you, Lynn in the chair. Currently 19.6, looking for a max of 22 today and expecting a minimum of 11 overnight. Showers forecast for the mid-north coast, partly cloudy, high chance of showers in the north, medium chance elsewhere, and light winds forecast. The humidity in Kempsey currently 76%. The winds from the east-southeast, 6 kilometres per hour. Wind gust 7 and air pressure 1,031.6 hectopascals. No weather warnings for our region. Taking a look at the Macquarie coastal waters for today, Friday, until midnight. The wind's variable below 10 knots. Seas below half a metre. The swell from the northeast below half a metre. And the weather, partly cloudy, 50% chance of showers. That's a weather wrap. Welcome along to Light on Legends, celebrating the famous and the fantastic. Let's get underway with the travelling Wilburys.

And there's George and all the boys. Hello and welcome to Light on Legends. Lynn Leedham with you right through until three, playing the soundtrack of our lives. Hope you've had a great week. Let's have a listen to Aretha.

And there she is, the Queen of Soul, Aretha Franklin. And I Say a Little Prayer, one of the biggest songs from her almighty huge hit list. And she'll be back in an hour, of course, to introduce our think tank questions. Coming up for you right now, we've got Creedence and the Doobie Brothers.

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Oh, now there's one to put a smile on your face on a Friday afternoon. The Doobie Brothers, listen to the music from Toulouse Street, a second album released in 1972. And the Doobie Brothers, American rock band formed in San Jose in California back in 1970. Up next for all the Rhinestone Cowboys from 1970, Glen Campbell.

0: Well, taking a look around the North Coast Casino, Summerland Way at Irving Bridge, schedule road work and bridge work going on from Monday the 15th of June to Friday the 26th of June. And we've got Richmond Hill, Hinterland Way at Bangalow Road, schedule road work and bridge work going on there. South Grafton, Big River Way at Yurunga Bridge, schedule road work until the 12th of June. And Jacadgery, Lilydale Road, schedule road work until Wednesday the 28th of October.
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6: Stay there. 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
0: And in Kempsey, currently 20.7, looking for a max of 22 today, getting down to 11 overnight, and we are expecting showers. Humidity currently at 70%, the winds from the east-southeast, 7 kilometres per hour, and wind gusts just the same. Up next, Harry Nilsson.

Oh, fabulous song in our mix this afternoon. Harry Nilsson, big one for him from 1969, and everybody's talking. Well, let's jump a few decades ahead and go to Natalie Imbruglia. This comes from the White Lilies Island album, a beautiful track called Come September.

Thank you, FM, and hope you enjoyed Natalie Imbruglia from the album White Lily's Island, released back in 2001, and the last song on the album come September. Well, let's jump ahead 1 year, and in that year, Darren Hayes released his first solo album after Savage Garden. Here he is, Tank FM.

Tank FM and our own Darren Hayes there. 2002. From the album Spin, his first solo album after Savage Garden. Hope you enjoyed that one. We might throw in more of his wonderful music later on this afternoon. For you right now, on the way, JPY.

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2: 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And we're looking for a sunny Saturday and the weekend not too far away. 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

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And the fabulous Belinda Carlisle there taking us back to 1999 and All God's Children.

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3: Hello, I'm Peter Hislop. The federal government maintains there are no issues with defence spending after the UK's Defence Secretary John Healey resigned last night. The shock resignation was announced just 3 hours before he was due to meet with Australia's Defence Minister Richard Marles on AUKUS. Greens Senator David Shoebridge says the pact is wasting Australia's defence budget.
4: The Greens are the only political party in the federal parliament who says no to AUKUS, who says we should not be spending $400 billion chasing nuclear submarines that will never turn up. And instead, yes, invest some of that in our defence, but reinvest that in human security here in Australia too.
3: New South Wales police have located human remains as part of the search for 71-year-old Nadia Sensoy, who went missing in 2018 from Western Sydney. A 50-year-old man was arrested at Wagga Police Station in March following a search where police located human remains yesterday. Officers will now allege the man murdered the woman who was known to him. Investigations are ongoing. There are calls for the Wind Network to review its decision to slash newsroom jobs in the Hunter region of New South Wales. Yesterday, the network announced 19 jobs will go in NBN newsrooms in regional New South Wales, with 10 of those in Newcastle. Newcastle MP Sharon Claydon says the decision seems contrary to the network's statements committing to local news.
5: It's hard to see how any of that could be true. Wind needs to reconsider their slashing approach to a takeover of a very proud local regional network.
3: 18 soldiers killed in a Black Hawk crash 30 years ago will be honoured at a church service tonight. Two Army helicopters collided during a routine training exercise near Townsville on the evening of June 12, 1996. It was Australia's worst peacetime military aviation disaster. The service at St James Church in Townsville will get underway at 6:30pm. Researchers from Charles Darwin University say households are motivated to reduce their energy consumption, but unaffordable technologies and rental restrictions prevent them from doing so. Laura Devoy has more.
6: Residents of Darwin and Palmerston in the Northern Territory were surveyed about their household electricity use and their thoughts on and access to energy-efficient options. 96% of respondents said they owned and used air conditioning. Around 84% of low-income households agreed or strongly agreed renewable energy was essential to combat climate change, but more than half were not willing to pay more for it. Homeowners were significantly more willing than renters to pay for renewable energy. Researchers say tenants face persistent barriers to accessing energy-efficient appliances.
3: A note, this following story contains the name of an Aboriginal person who has died. The late Aboriginal performer Gurumul has been inducted into the Australian Recording Industry Association's Hall of Fame. Members of his family, close friends and collaborator Michael Honan have accepted the award.
7: These people are Gurumul. They dance as proudly as if he was singing up here.
3: Jenny Morris, Spiderbait, The Living End, Vicar and Linda and Kate Sobrano were also inducted last night in Sydney. The special event comes ahead of the 40th ARIA Awards, which are due to be held in November. Turning to sport, and Canberra Raiders coach Ricky Stewart has announced Josh Papali'i won't be playing for the NRL club next season. The former Queensland prop played his first game for the Raiders as a teenager in 2011. The 34-year-old is currently sidelined with a calf injury.
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0: The Mid-North Coast Aviocultural Society is holding a bird expo on Sunday the 5th of July from 9am to 12 noon at the Kempsey Showground, 19 C Street, Kempsey. Benching can be done on Saturday between 4 and 5pm and on Sunday morning from 7 to 9:30am. Benchers must be financial members of a bird club affiliated and insured with the Canary and Cage Bird Federation of Australia. Small birds to be in box-type cages with larger birds may use a suitable wire cage, all of which will be inspected prior to benching. Everyone is welcome with a $3 entry fee and children under 12 are free. For more information, call Peter on 0429 923 541. That's Peter on 0429 923 541.
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3: And very good afternoon and welcome back. Currently 21.8 in Kempsey, looking for a max of 22, getting down to 11 overnight. Humidity on 63%. The winds from the southeast, 9 kilometres per hour. Wind gusts at 11 and air pressure 1030.5 hectopascals. No weather warnings for our area. Taking a look at the Macquarie coastal waters for today, Friday until midnight. And the winds variable below 10 knots, seas below half a metre, swell from the northeast below 1 metre, and on the waters partly cloudy, 50% chance of showers. The good news is for the weekend, tomorrow mostly sunny, expecting a max of 23 for your Saturday, and Sunday partly cloudy, fine, a max of 24. Getting into next week, Monday expecting showers, a max of 21, and a shower or two also for Tuesday, expecting 22. You're with Lynn, this is Light on Legends, great to have your company. We're not too far away from our think tank questions. That's coming up in about 10 minutes. Let's open it up with Van the Man Morrison.

Peter and Gordon capturing the sounds there of the 1960s. What a fabulous time it was in music. Well, let's stay in the 1960s for the moment. And as I often say, the end of the 1960s was a feature with the long ballad. And the Hollies got into the act in 1969. Here they are from their album, He Ain't Heavy, He's My Brother.

0: Taking us back to 1969, the Hollies with their super ballad and title track from the album He Ain't Heavy, He's My Brother.
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And thank you, Aretha. And it is time to think about a question number one. Unravel the anagram to give you the title of a famous novel, and it is Spitting at Ron. Oh, you wouldn't do that, would you? You wouldn't spit at Ron. Question number two, what is the widest river in the world? Question number three, what is the tallest breed of dog? And in our music questions, what was ELO's best-selling album? Was it Out of the Blue from 1977, A New World from 1976, Discovery from 1979, or All Over the World, the Very Best of ELO from 2005? And question number five, what was the name of Bob Dylan's debut album and when was it released? So going over them again, number one, Unravel the Anagram to give you the title of a famous novel, Spitting at Ron. Question number two, what is the widest river in the world? Question number three, what is the tallest breed of dog? And in our music questions, what was ELO's best-selling album? Was it Out of the Blue, 1977, A New World, 1976, Discovery from 1979, or the compilation All Over the World, The Very Best of ELO from 2005. Now, last one, what was the name of Bob Dylan's debut album and when was that released? Coming up for you right now, Phil Collins.

0: You're with Lynn, Tank FM and Light on Legends. The Bee Gees there taking us back to 1987. And we'll take a look at the weather in just a few moments. And also we'll take a look at our think tank questions in the next half hour. Question number one this afternoon, unravel the anagram to give you the title of the famous novel. And the anagram is Spitting at Ron. Don't do that this afternoon, will you? What is the widest river in the world? Question number two. Question number three. What is the tallest breed of dog? And our music questions. What was ELO's best-selling album? They've had a few great ones, haven't they? Out of the Blue, 1977. A New World from 1976. Discovery from 1979. Or was it the compilation All Over the World, the very best of ELO from 2005? And question number five. What was the name of Bob Dylan's debut album, and when was that released?
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4: Stay there. The latest weather is next.
0: And in Kempsey, currently 21.8, looking for a max of 22 today, getting down to 11 overnight, and showers forecast for today. And the air pressure, 1030.0 hectopascals. Across your weekend, tomorrow sunny, a max of 23, and Sunday partly cloudy, a max of 24. 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

Oh, a nice way to travel in our dreams on a Friday afternoon. 70s Gold there, America and Ventura Highway, and also in our mix, Paul Kelly and The Pretty Place. Well, let's have a look at our first Think Tank question. And question number one, unravel the anagram to give you the title of a famous novel. And that was Spitting at Ron. Did you work it out? It was Train Spotting. Up next, Cat Stevens.

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5: And you're with Lynn, coming up to 15 minutes away from 2 o'clock, and we are rounding up the answers for our think tank questions this afternoon. Question number two. What is the widest river in the world? Did you think Mississippi? No, it is actually the Amazon. Amazon is the correct answer. And question number three, what is the tallest breed of dog? How did we go with that one? It is the Irish Wolfhound. And let's go back to Cat Stevens with his first song release.

Cat Stevens, I Love My Dog. And that was his first song release on the charts and reached around position number 47, I think, on the charts back then. And he released a little bit more music and then he got sick with tuberculosis and was missing for 2 years. But what a comeback he made. And coming back to our questions, our first music question, and what was ELO's best-selling album? Was it Out of the Blue 1977, A New World 1976, Discovery 1979, or All Over the World 2005? The answer was Out of the Blue, released in 1977, and it gave us songs such as Turn to Stone, Mr. Blue Sky, and Sweet Talkin'. Up next, ELO.

Tank FM and Light on Legends. And the fabulous ELO there. From the Out of the Blue album, 1977, ELO's best-selling album, 1977's double album, Out of the Blue, which has sold over 10 million copies worldwide, is celebrated for its ambitious scope and featuring massive hits like Turn to Stone and Mr. Blue Sky. Now, last question was about Bob Dylan. What was the name of Bob Dylan's debut album? When was it released? It was released back in 1962 on March the 19th, and the title of the album was Bob Dylan.

very young Bob Dylan there, title track from, well, not title track, but a big track from his debut album called Bob Dylan, released on March the 19th, 1962, and House of the Rising Sun, of course, written by Bob Dylan, appearing as track 10 on a 13-track album, and on the cover there's a very young Bob Dylan with a cap on. We've got news and weather coming up shortly here on Tank FM.

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2: Hello, I'm Peter Hislop. The grandmother of 4-year-old Gus Lamont has been fined $10,500 for possessing a gun silencer at the Oak Park station where Gus was taken. Gus was last seen at the family property near Yunta in South Australia in September last year. Police have searched mine shafts and draining dams but have failed to uncover further information. The grandparents have previously said the family had cooperated with the investigation and want nothing more than to find Gus and reunite him with his parents. The family of a young Australian sprinter killed overseas on a holiday says they face immeasurable grief. A statement online says 25-year-old Gemma Stapleton died in a tragic accident. The sprinter won last year's Stall Gift. The Victorian Athletic League says Gemma left a lasting impact on the people around her. A GoFundMe fundraiser for the family has raised over 90...
3: The family had cooperated with the investigation and want nothing more than to find Gus and reunite him with his parents. The family of a young Australian sprinter killed overseas on a holiday says they face immeasurable grief. A statement online says 25-year-old Gemma Stapleton died in a tragic accident. The sprinter won last year's Stall Gift. The Victorian Athletic League says Gemma left a lasting impact on the people around her. A GoFundMe fundraiser for the family has raised over 90 Stall Gift. The Victorian Athletic League says Gemma left a lasting impact on the people around her. A GoFundMe fundraiser for the family has raised over 90 teenagers who spend more time on social media are likely to experience poorer mental health and well-being, Shannon Kirkwood reports.
4: The Murdoch Children's Research Institute followed almost 1,200 children in Melbourne from age 9 to 19. It found those who used social media for at least 2 hours a day were at increased risk of high depressive symptoms and poor well-being, compared with those who use social media for less than 1 hour a day. The strongest impact on mental health seen in 12 and 13-year-old girls. Researchers say the results support a focus on early adolescence as a critical window for intervention.
3: Victorian motorists will now be able to pay for car registrations with the Vic Roads website restored after it was down for almost a week. The website was upgraded on Friday last week with plans for it to be operational after the long weekend, but customers have reported problems when trying to make payments. A statement on the website says the major upgrade delivers faster services and simplifies licensing and registrations. Overseas, the opening of a new bridge linking the US and Canada has been delayed after US President Donald Trump threatened to block it. While a ribbon-cutting ceremony is due to take place in coming days on the bridge between Windsor in Ontario and Detroit, it may not yet open to traffic. Canadian Prime Minister Mark Carney says there are still unresolved issues about the bridge.
5: There's not great drama here. We're going to work through some issues that have come up. And, you know, for a bridge that is going to be in place and serve Canadians, Americans, others for decades, the question of a few weeks is time well spent.
3: And an Australian sports fan duo have been on a mission to recruit Canadians as Socceroos fans for the FIFA World Cup. The Aussie side begins its World Cup campaign against Turkey on Sunday in Vancouver. Hundreds of Socceroos supporters will be there to cheer on the side. Among them, those Carter boys. Here's one half of the social media outfit anointing British Columbia locals as honorary Australian supporters.
6: You guys are officially Australian Socceroos fans. Aussie, Aussie, Aussie! Go, go, go! Oh.
3: Canada begins its tournament tomorrow, while Mexico beat South Africa 2-0 in the first match today. South Korea and Czechia are currently in action. In the NRL, the Perth Bears and coach Mal Meninga have been hit with fines totalling $40,000 for breaches of anti-tampering rules. The fines relate to media comments made by Meninga on the club's hopes of signing Penrith star Nathan Cleary and Canterbury's Matt Burton and Jacob Preston. But the league warned clubs in the pre-season that attempts to woo players before the final year of their contracts would face fines. All three players are unable to negotiate until November 1.
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0: of cakes and slices, as well as Devonshire teas. If you would like to book a stall, please contact the secretary, Joe, on 6562 1003. 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
2: Stay there. The latest weather is next.
3: Well, a little bit of cloud around West Kempsey at the moment, and for the mid-north coast today, Friday, partly cloudy, high chance of showers in the north, medium chance elsewhere with light winds. And in Kempsey, currently 21.3, looking for a max of 22 and getting down to 11 overnight. Humidity 66%. The winds at the moment from the southeast, 9 kilometres per hour. Wind gusts 11 and air pressure 1,029.8 hectopascals. No active warnings for our area. And taking a look at the Macquarie coastal waters for today, Friday, until midnight. And the winds variable, below 10 knots, seas below half a metre. The swell from the northeast below 1 metre. And on the waters, partly cloudy, 50% chance of showers. Looking at our weekend forecast for tomorrow, Saturday, we're expecting mostly sunny conditions, a max of 23. For Sunday, partly cloudy, 24. And into next week, light showers for Monday and Tuesday. Monday expecting 21, Tuesday 22, partly cloudy for Wednesday, 22, and mostly sunny for Thursday. That sounds good, a max of 22. And minimums across the week hovering between 9 and 11, very stable conditions. That's our weather wrap for you at the moment. You're with Lynn as we continue Light on Legends, celebrating the soundtrack of our lives. Opening up this hour from the Lost Boys film, we have In Excess along with Jimmy Barnes, all about good times.

Oh, great Australian music. It is Friday afternoon. We might have to settle you down a little bit because a lot of people have still got a few hours work to do. And starting off this hour, In Excess and Jimmy Barnes, Good Times, and they're a classic out of the 1970s, The Angels and Take a Long Line. They went a long way with that one. Up next, Status Quo.

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0: You're with Lynn. This is Light on Legends, celebrating the soundtrack of our lives with the Fabulous and the Famous. Let's stick with the mid-1970s and have a Friday afternoon song up next, Richard Clapton from 1975.

A lovely flashback there to the late 1960s. Gary Puckett and the Union Gap American pop rock group active in the late 1960s, and they had lots of wonderful hits, and that one included And Young Girl. Remember that one? A big hit for them in 1968. For you right now, more Australian music on the way before we take a look at the weather. Split Ends.

0: taking a look at the North Coast Casino Summerland Way at Irving Bridge. Scheduled road work and bridge work going on the 15th of June to the 26th of June, and west of Billingen, Waterfall Way between Horseshoe Road and Boggy Creek Road, hazard due to the landslide which occurred on the 19th of January. Traffic affected in both directions. Reduced speed limit 40 kilometres per hour. Exercise caution and do allow extra travel time. Vehicles wider than 3 metres use an alternate route such as the Oxley Highway and check travel conditions, Gwydir Highway or New England Highway. And also we've got Richmond Hill, Hinterland Way at Bangalow Road, scheduled roadwork going on there until the 19th of June, South Grafton, on the Big River Way at Urunga Bridge, scheduled roadwork from the 8th of June to the 12th of June. Chickadgery, Lilydale Road, scheduled roadwork from early June right through until the end of October. And finally, Lismore, Bruxner Highway, new Rotary Drive, scheduled roadwork and resurfacing from the 8th of June through to the 9th of July.
1: Elder abuse can take many forms. Financial abuse is
0: on the Big River Way at Urunga Bridge, scheduled roadwork from the 8th of June to the

Frank FM. You're tuned to Light on Legends with Lynn, live from our studios at West Kempsey. And great to have you aboard this afternoon as we are counting down to the weekend. And hope you've got something very special lined up for Saturday and Sunday. And we're picking up the pace heading into the last half hour of the show. Elvis Costello in there with Oliver's Army and Decent Obsession, Australia's Own, Never Gonna Stop. How about Lynyrd Skynyrd?

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0: Oh, great track there for us this afternoon, Ronan Keating. And loving each day, it is Friday afternoon, Tank FM.
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Emmanuel there, title track from the Kakadu Sunrise album, taking us back to 1997. Well, this has been Light on Legends for another Friday, and more Legends for you next Friday from 12. Hope you've enjoyed the music today, and I'll be back on Sunday from 10 for Radio Waves. Enjoy your weekend, and bye until Sunday morning.

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3: Good afternoon, I'm Peter Hislop. A One Nation fundraiser planned in Melbourne this evening has been cancelled after a protest was planned a short distance from the venue. The event was due to take place at a restaurant in the city's north. Arriving in Melbourne, leader Pauline Hanson said she believes there is still support for the party in Victoria.
4: They really want to see Labor go, and they want to see the back end of Jacinda Allen. I think people are fed up with her type of government, the corruption that's happening, the blowout of the money zone in this state.
3: The Greens say the federal government has 297 contracts totalling $653 million with embattled consulting firm KPMG. Several executives have resigned after evidence came to light the firm mishandled whistleblower allegations. 31 contracts worth nearly $24 million were signed with KPMG after the scandal was revealed under parliamentary privilege. Senator Barbara Pocock says the government is addicted to the Big Four consultancy firms. New South Wales Police say human remains have been found in the search for a woman who has been missing since 2018 from Western Sydney. Nadia Sensoy disappeared from her home in Western Sydney, triggering a coronial inquest, but it was paused after a man was arrested in Wagga after new evidence came to light. Police have now charged the man with domestic violence-related murder. Superintendent Darren Batchelor says the remains found yesterday are undergoing forensic examination.
5: The initial digging that area from the excavator was quite quick to locate that body. The coroner's court will now look at the remains of Miss Sensoy and determine her cause of death, and there may be further charges coming out of that.
3: If you or anyone you know needs help, call 1-800-RESPECT on 1-800-737-732. Mining company Fortescue, owned by billionaire Andrew Forrest, has struck a native title agreement in Western Australia's Pilbara region. Lanice O'Donoghue from NADA has more.
6: The Budu Kanti, Garama and Pinagara people, known as PKKP, have reached a deal that includes a process to nominate culturally significant areas for exclusion from mining. PKKP Land Committee Chair Bertil Hayes says the traditional owners cannot rely only on government legislation to protect significant country.
7: It will enable us to work outside that legislation.
6: The agreement follows the destruction of two 47,000-year-old rock shelters at Juukan Gorge by Rio Tinto in 2020.
3: Calls are growing louder for the New South Wales state government to pause plans to demolish public housing units in Waterloo in Sydney. A campout is being held with demonstrators clashing with police in recent days. The government plans to demolish and rebuild a mix of affordable, private and social housing. But visiting the campout, Greens Senator Maureen Faruqi says the government should instead try to save the block of units.
8: Try their best to refurbish these apartment buildings and then build more public housing. There's vacant land available just next door. That is public land and that has to be used 100% for public building.
3: In entertainment news, Hugh Jackman has been selected to play pirate Long John Silver in a new adaptation of Treasure Island. The film will be directed by Sir Ridley Scott. The script has been written by Jack Thorne, who also created the Adolescence series. And in sport, the Socceroos are allaying fears of striker Mohamed Touré's fitness ahead of their opening match against Turkey. Touré was absent from Wednesday's training session, sparking speculation about his ability to play. Officials say Touré had returned to training today. The Aussie side takes on Turkey on Sunday in Vancouver.
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0: There's a garage sale happening on Saturday, the 13th of June, running from 8 a.m. to 1 p.m. at the Anglican Church Hall in Kemp Street, West Kempsey. 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That's the Anglican Church Garage Sale, Saturday, 13th of June, 8 till 1, at the Church Hall, Kemp Street, West Kempsey. 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
2: Stay there. 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
3: Good afternoon. My name's Karen. I'm here for a weather update for the weekend. Today, the temperature is to reach 22 degrees maximum, 80% chance of rain, 1 to 5 mils is expected, medium chance elsewhere with light winds, moderate UV rating with no fire danger at this stage. And tomorrow, much the same with chance of fog in the morning and showers along the coastal fringe, no showers elsewhere. So, and there'll be more of that in the next break. I'll be back in a moment.
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3: And welcome to Tank Radio. Today it's time for the Wishing Well. My name is Karen, and to start off the show, we'll have our song, Terence Trent D'Arby's Wishing Well.

A reminder that school speed zones are now in operation. Speed limits of 40 kilometres per hour and below should now be observed. New South Wales school zones generally operate between 8 to 9:30 a.m. and 2:30 to 4 p.m. on school days.

0: School zone speed limits are now in force until 4 p.m. school days.
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5: And welcome back. Hope everybody's had a great week this week. And if you're just joining us now, this is The Wishing Well. And my name's Karen. And coming up next, or the song I played before was Cliff Richards and Wired for Sound. Coming up next, I've got a song from The Beach Boys, and it's Good Vibrations.

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2: Stay there. 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
3: Good afternoon. A beautiful day on the 12th of June. It's now 3:30, and today, just a quick update, medium chance of showers elsewhere other than here. 80% chance of rain today around here. 22 degrees is the maximum expected, and 1 to 5 mils of rain possibly. Moderate UV rating and no fire danger at this stage. And tomorrow, more of the same. Less rain possibly, but morning fog in the is expected. 23 degrees is the maximum, and 1 mil of rain. Moderate UV and no fire danger at this stage. And I'll be back in a moment. And welcome back to The Wishing Well. My name is Karen. And if you have a song that you'd like to hear played on air, the phone number is 65623009 or 1300 826 536. Give us a call and we'll see if we could find that song for you. And coming up next, I've got a song from Johnny Diesel, and it's Tip of My Tongue. And that'll be followed by a song from Rob Thomas.

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3: Welcome back. Thank you for listening. My name is Karen and this is The Wishing Well. It's 4:15 and the next song I have on my list is from Faith No More and it's called Epic.

And that was epic with Faith No More there. And Hoodoo Gurus is next with Bittersweet, followed by a little song from Queen.

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3: Good afternoon, I'm Peter Hislop. Opposition leader Angus Taylor says he's not interested in political commentary about One Nation as the Liberals push for support in Western Australia. It comes after the minor party committed to target Labor-held seats at the next federal election. Its donation page briefly crashed and party officials now claim $3 million has been raised in a new campaign. Angus Taylor says he's not interested in internal debate about One Nation.
4: I'm going to focus on what is right for this state and this nation, because I firmly believe that Australians want a better plan, a pathway forward that means that their standard of living is rising, that they can get ahead.
3: Melbourne-based Monash IVF says its underlying net profit for this financial year will fall to between $17 and $18 million, $3 million less than expected. It's the third largest provider with a market share of about 20%. The national operator has told the stock exchange there is lower than expected assisted reproductive technology market activity, meaning families are delaying plans to start their assisted fertility journey. The Queensland Civil and Administrative Tribunal has approved an anti-discrimination lawsuit against the state's ban on puberty blockers and hormone therapy in public hospitals. While both drugs are available for cisgender children, transgender children are banned from accessing them. The LGBTQI legal service says all young people who are not able to access the treatments will be included in the class action. 18 soldiers killed in a Black Hawk crash 30 years ago will be honoured at a church service tonight. Two Army helicopters collided during a routine training exercise near Townsville on the evening of the 12th of June 1996. It was Australia's worst peacetime military aviation disaster. The service at St James Church in Townsville will get underway at 6:30pm. US forecasters are warning an El Niño has officially arrived and could create warmer than usual conditions in Australia. The system could reach record-breaking intensity, with forecasters indicating worsening drought and bushfire conditions. Climate science lecturer Dr. Mandy Freund told the ABC the impacts could be unpredictable.
5: What it means for Australia is hard to say, because we're already in a very warm background stage. So we're seeing global warming exceeding 1.4 degrees already. So we've never had a really strong El Niño.
3: A study of ancient vineyards in Italy has confirmed links to a wine grape family which is still grown today. Shannon Kirkwood has more.
1: Archaeologists have analysed 2,000-year-old grape seeds from ancient wells in Tuscany to provide a clear picture of the genetic history of the ancient Roman Empire grapevines. The researchers say the testing reveals a large majority of the seeds belonged to a single, identical variety passed directly from the Etruscans to the Romans and maintained for centuries. What's more, they say the region known globally for its red wine was actually preceded by a white vintage. The team also identified another ancient grape seed which belongs to a family of grapes currently grown across Central and Eastern Europe.
3: Turning to sport, in AFL, North Melbourne coach Alistair Clarkson says he's not feeling the pressure with just 18 months left on his contract after the side made its equal seventh biggest loss in the club's history last week. The side conceded a loss to Fremantle by 124 points. Clarkson says he's pushing his players to bounce back.
6: We can't control anything about West Coast, but what we can control is our own effort and endeavour, and that was sadly lacking in our performance last week, and we need to rectify that tomorrow.
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0: A mini market will be held on the third Saturday of the month, starting at 8 a.m. going to 12 noon at the Pensioners Hall, Clyde Street, Kempsey. 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That's Sue on 0468 607 430.
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3: Good afternoon, 12th of June today. 80% chance of rain today in the north, 1 to 5 mils expected. 22 degrees is the maximum for today, and overnight, 9 degrees is the minimum.
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3: Good afternoon, 12th of June today. 80% chance of rain today in the north, 1 to 5 mils expected. 22 degrees is the maximum for today, and overnight, 9 degrees is the minimum. 5 mils expected. 22 degrees is the maximum for today, and overnight, 9 degrees is the minimum.
4: Fog in the morning expected, a slight shower along the coastal fringe, near zero chance of rain elsewhere. It's light winds, moderate UV rating, and no fire danger at this stage. And 5% chance of rain for tomorrow. And there'll be more of that on the next break. I'll be back in a moment. And if you're just joining us now, this is The Wishing Well. Welcome to the show. Coming up next, I've got a song from Counting Crows, and it's Mr. Jones, followed by Kylie Minogue.

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3: And that was Delta Goodrum, Anyone Who Had a Heart. And coming up next, Kid Rock with Forever, followed by an old tune from Air Supply.

0: Lost in Love with Air Supply just there. Janis Joplin is next with Me and Bobby McGee.
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0: In under 3 minutes, toxic smoke and flames spreading through your home will put you and your loved ones at serious risk. 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
5: Good afternoon. A quick update here on today's weather. 22 degrees is the maximum expected today, with an 80% chance of rain. 1 to 5 millimetres is possibly expected. A moderate UV rating with no fire danger. It's cloudy and like I said, a slight chance of a shower. And tomorrow, for the 13th, 5% chance of rain, 1 mil expected, with 23 degrees over maximum expected. And no fire danger at this stage. And Sunday, more chance of rain with fog in the morning, and the shower is possibly expected in the evening. 24 degrees is the max expected, and 40% chance of rain. And more of that in the next update, and I'll be back in a moment.
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5: And if you're just joining us now, this is The Wishing Well. My name is Karen. And if you have a song that in mind that you'd like to hear on air, the phone number is 65623009 or 1300 826 536. If you have a song, just give us a call and we'll see what we can do. And I hope you're enjoying the show. Coming up next on my list of songs to play, I have Elton John with Cold Heart.

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Breaker Bay, on the road to Mandalay, from Bombay.

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1: And that was Hit Me With Your Rhythm Stick. And coming up, I've got a song from Crowded House, and it's Something So Strong.

0: 178,000 Australians held multiple jobs in the March quarter. That's equivalent to 6.5% of the workforce. Figures released by the Australian Bureau of Statistics show more women than men held multiple jobs, and workers aged 20 to 24 were most likely to be working multiple jobs. Turning to sport in AFL tonight, it's the Geelong Cats against the Gold Coast Suns at Cardinia Park, and in the NRL, the Dolphins take on the Roosters at Suncorp Stadium. Windy and rainy in the southeast, and cool in the west. The Weather Bureau's Alana Cherney has the forecast.
1: So tomorrow we'll see rain moving through South Australia, Tasmania and Victoria, and even into southern inland parts of New South Wales and the ACT during the evening. Elsewhere across the country, this southeasterly flow will bring showers up the Queensland coast, and we'll be watching this next trough and cold front approaching the far southwest during the evening.
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6: Stay there. 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
7: Good afternoon. Just a quick update here for the weather. Today is 80% chance of rain, 1 to 5 mils expected. 22 degrees is the maximum today, with 11 degrees overnight. Tomorrow, 9 degrees is the minimum, 23 degrees maximum, 5% chance of rain of 1 mil. Possibly a chance of morning fog and the showers in the afternoon, and to moderate UV rating and no fire danger at this stage. And looking on to Sunday, more rain is possibly expected, 40% chance of rain, 24 degrees is the maximum expected for Sunday. And same again, moderate UV and no fire danger at this stage. And that's what we have for you for the weather at this stage. More in the next break.

And welcome to the show. This is The Wishing Well, if you're just joining us. My name is Karen, and I've been putting together this list of songs for you during the week, and I hope you're enjoying them. And coming up next, I've got an old song from EMF, and it's Unbelievable.

That was Unbelievable by EMF. And Billy Ray Cyrus is next. I'm sure you'd remember this one, Achy Breaky Heart.

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2: And welcome back to The Wishing Well. My name is Karen. It's 5:15, the last 45 minutes of The Wishing Well. And coming up, I've got a song from the Eurogliders, and it's Absolutely. And that'll be followed by a song from Richard Marx and Right Here Waiting. So Absolutely first up.

And that was Richard Marx with Right Here Waiting. And Callum Scott and Leona Lewis is next with You Are the Reason.

That was Leona Lewis and Callum Scott. And up next is John Mayer with Waiting on the World to Change.

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3: Stay there. The latest weather is next.
4: Good afternoon. The last weather update for you this afternoon. And today, or tomorrow, 23 degrees is the max expected. A chance of morning fog with a slight chance of a shower along the coastal fringe. No chance, zero chance elsewhere. Light winds expected, 10 kilometres an hour possibly. And on Sunday, 14th of June, 40% chance of rain. So more rain is possibly expected. 24 degrees is the maximum, with 11 degrees overnight. UV rating is moderate and no fire danger at this stage. And light winds are currently on the rise. And that's what we have for you today on the 12th of June at 5:30. That's our weather update for you at this stage. I'll be back in a moment.
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4: 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And coming up next is an old song from Dr. Hook and the Medicine Show, and it's called Sylvia's Mother.

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3: And welcome back. It's the last 15 minutes of The Wishing Well. And coming up next, I hope, is The Vapors and Turning Japanese. And that'll be followed by Yothu Yindi's World Turning. Turning Japanese is up next. It's an old fun one that we used to listen to. And I hope you enjoy it.

0: got it.
1: And that was Yothu Yindi and World Turning. And the last song that I have on my list to play for you this week is a song from Phil Collins, and it's Two Hearts. And I hope you've enjoyed this week's edition, and I'll be back again next week. And until then, I wish you well, and I hope you enjoy your week. Two Hearts, Phil Collins, and bye for now. See you next week.

0: 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Book a newly refurbished cabin and enjoy true upriver bush-style hospitality. 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
3: Hello, I'm Peter Hislop. The federal government has maintained it is spending enough on defence after opposition leader Angus Taylor called for an increased AUKUS budget. It comes after the UK Defence Secretary John Healey resigned over defence spending just hours before he was due to meet with Australia's Defence Minister Richard Marles. Defence Industry Minister Pat Conroy has told the ABC Australia spends more on defence than the UK.
4: The 3.5% in the UK context is while spending an enormous amount of money on the nuclear deterrent, building and maintaining nuclear ballistic missile submarines, which is not part of our policy, not part of our plans.
3: A campaign against a demolition of public housing units in Sydney has attracted the voice of Greens Senator Maureen Faruqi. A camp-out protest has been held since May, with demonstrators calling on the New South Wales state government to refurbish, not demolish, public housing in the suburb of Waterloo. Under existing plans, the government wants to build a mix of social, affordable and private housing. Maureen Faruqi says there's vacant land available just next door.
5: So Labor, here's a message for you. Come and chat to these fantastic, wonderful people here, and then make sure that their homes are kept intact and put the investment into public housing that needs to happen now.
3: Researchers from Charles Darwin University say households are motivated to reduce their energy consumption, but unaffordable technologies and rental restrictions prevent them from doing so. Laura Devoy reports.
6: Residents of Darwin and Palmerston in the Northern Territory were surveyed about their household electricity use and their thoughts on and access to energy-efficient options. 96% of respondents said they owned and used air conditioning. Around 84% of low-income households agreed or strongly agreed renewable energy was essential to combat climate change, but more than half were not willing to pay more for it. Homeowners were significantly more willing than renters to pay for renewable energy. Researchers say tenants face persistent barriers to accessing energy-efficient appliances.
3: And briefly, in South Australia, the grandmother of missing toddler Gus Lamont, Josie Murray, has been fined $10,500 for possessing a gun silencer. The 75-year-old was charged earlier this year after the disappearance of Gus was declared a major crime. Overseas, and US President Donald Trump has claimed an agreement to end the war with Iran is close after negotiators made what he called a great settlement. But Iran's foreign ministry says reports of an agreement are speculative and nothing has been finalised. Donald Trump says Iran is in a weakened position.
7: They've taken a pounding like very few people could take, and they want to make the deal a lot more than I do.
3: Communities in the Philippines are calling for help as the cleanup begins following a 7.8 magnitude earthquake this week. And there's been dancing in the streets in Mexico City following a 2-0 World Cup win against South Africa. Australia plays Turkey on Sunday in Vancouver. In the NRL, Rabbitohs coach Wayne Bennett says both his team and the Broncos played for Jai Arrow in South Sydney's commanding 48-6 win. Jai Arrow, who recently retired due to a motor neuron disease diagnosis, played for both clubs. Wayne Bennett says while last night's game was hard, it was important to play for Arrow.
8: Oh, just the way that we handle it and the performance of the players. It's always to talk about these things, but you've got to do them. And they went out there and they lived it and they played for their mate.
3: Tonight, the Dolphins take on the Roosters at Suncorp Stadium.
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1: Tank FM provides updates on current weather conditions throughout the weekend. Saturday's outlook is mostly sunny. Slight chance of a shower along the coastal fringe, near zero chance elsewhere. Light winds, Kempsey 23, Southwest Rocks 21, Crescent Head 22 and Willawarren 23 degrees. Sunday's forecast is partly cloudy. The chance of morning fog. Slight chance of a shower in the evening. Light winds prevailing, Kempsey 24, Southwest Rocks 21, Crescent Head 23 and Willawarren 23 degrees. Monday's weather information is cloudy. High chance of showers, most likely in the afternoon and evening. Light winds becoming south to southeasterly 15 to 20 kilometres per hour during the day, then becoming light during the afternoon. Kempsey 21, Southwest Rocks, Crescent Head 20 and Willawarren 21 degrees. That's how the weather's shaping up across the Macleay. 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
18: We're heading up into the middle of 1981, and first up, the breakout song of a young woman who also happened to be the daughter of 1960s UK teen heartthrob Marty Wilde. This then is Kim Wilde, and a song written by her dad and brother Ricky.

is that RAK Records boss Mickey Most had heard Kim singing on a backing track to another song recorded by her brother Ricky, an aspiring young songwriter and producer who has some fame as a child singer in the style of Donny Osmond in the early 1970s. Most liked the sound of Kim's voice and looked and expressed an interest in working with her. Keen as mustard to take the opportunity, Ricky went home and that afternoon sat down with his dad and between them wrote Kids in America. So, was it the smash that pundits thought it would be? A couple of number ones, Finland and South Africa, top tens in Australia, Belgium, Ireland, Netherlands, New Zealand, Norway, Sweden, West Germany and the UK, and just 25 in America, 34 in Canada. Yeah, it did okay. The song's been re-released twice since, in 1994 and 2006. Now, as we move deeper into 1981, the tributes to John Lennon, killed in December 1980 in New York, keep coming. This time from all his former Beatle mates, as well as Linda McCartney and Denny Lane from Wings, and officially by George Harrison.

George Harrison, with backing from Paul and Linda McCartney, and Demi Lane and drums from Ringo Starr, all those years ago. It was, in fact, the first time the Co-Beatles had come together in the studio since the split of the band in 1970. The song had actually been written prior to Lennon's death with different lyrics, specifically for Ringo, but Harrison reworked it following the shock loss of Lennon and referenced the Lennon-penned Beatles track All You Need Is Love and Lennon's own Imagine. The song did well enough worldwide, reaching number one in Canada and the USA, just 13 in Britain, 14 in New Zealand and 9 in Australia. Now, moving back to Australia, and a song that won the Best Australian Single for 1981 at the Countdown Awards. It comes from Mental as Anything, with the voices of Martin Plaza and Greedy Smith.

anything, and if you leave me, can I come too? Junkie Media called it a gonzo anti-breakup song with a melody line as big and gaudy as one of Jeff Koons' flower dogs. It is a cartoon in and of itself. It's the kind of thing you'd expect to see scribbled on the side of a wall rather than playing on the radio. And that's its genius. Just the two chart positions to report, four on the Kent Music Report and 16 across the ditch. Moving now to a song from American vocal group The Pointer Sisters. This is Slow Hand, written by Michael Clark and John Bettis, and featured on the album Black and White.

0: The Pointer Sisters and Slow Hand. The song wasn't actually written for the Pointers, but producer Richard Perry knew best and recorded the ladies. In America, the song hit 2 on the Billboard and Cashbox charts, as well as the Canadian Singles Chart. It managed 10 in the UK, 6 in New Zealand, and 5 in Oz. Stay with us now, because after the break, we're going with sports news.
1: G'day, Troy Cassidaly here. 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
5: Take
0: a film. The 80s. Michael Gudinski had put his faith in Melbourne band The Sports, and up to this point had released 3 relatively successful albums. The following track was from their 4th album, recorded at the famous AAB Studios in Bank Street, South Melbourne.

for sports and How Come, written by Stephen Cummings and Andrew Pendlebury. Song actually became the band's highest charting track, reaching 21 on the Ken Music Report. Now, remember New Wave? Well, here's another American New Wave band, this time from Akron, Ohio. The band is Devo.

Devo and Whip It. The apparently nonsensical lyrics have a common theme revolving around the ability to deal with one's problems by whipping it. Co-written by bassist Gerald Casale and lead vocalist Mark Mothersbaugh, Devo recorded Whip It with producer Robert Margulev at the Record Plant in Los Angeles. It reached 14 on the Billboard Hot 100, 51 in the UK, 11 in New Zealand and Canada, and a miserly 77 in Australia. Turning to the events of June 1981, and then Victorian Premier Rupert Hamer was forced to resign after losing the support of his party, the Liberals. Former Education Minister Lindsay Thompson was selected by the party room to become the Liberal leader and subsequently handed the role of Premier of Victoria. It was during June that the 4 millionth Holden car rolled off the assembly line in Elizabeth, South Australia, and it was also during June that the Queensland government, led by Joe Bjelke-Petersen, approved sand mining on Moreton Island. Despite the Cook Inquiry recommending mining be banned from 94% of the island, more licences were granted until the Wayne Goss Labor government banned the process in 1989. Also in June, James Earl Ray, the assassin of Martin Luther King Jr., was stabbed 22 times by four of his fellow inmates at the Brushy Mountain State Penitentiary near Petros, Tennessee. He survived and continued in prison to his death in 1998. In Ireland, the political party Fianna Fáil, led by Taoiseach or Prime Minister Charles Hockey, lost its majority in the 166-seat Dáil Éireann. The Fine Gael party assembled a coalition and its leader Garrett Fitzgerald was elected the new Taoiseach by the Dáil on June the 30th, beating Hockey by a thin 81-78 margin. On the 13th of June 1981, at the Trooping of the Colours ceremony in London, 17-year-old Marcus Sargent fired six shots at Queen Elizabeth, who was riding on horseback. The gun was a cartridge pistol that fired blanks, and the Queen was able to bring her startled horse, Burmese, under control. But the act demonstrated the vulnerability of Britain's reigning monarch. Sargent was convicted of treason and spent 3 years in jail before being quietly released, changing his name and disappearing into history. Back to the music now, and an Australian singer-songwriter who's shot to prominence having been a member of Sydney's King Fox for many years with little recognition. He released his first solo album. This song is the title track of the album. This is Billy Field.

Billy Field and Bad Habits. The song was arranged by Tom Price and co-produced by Field and Price. It topped the New Zealand chart while reaching 4 on the Kent Music Report. It's since been covered by David Lee Roth on his album Diamond Dave, John Farnham and Anthony Warlow on Highlights from the Main Event, and Jeff Duff. The single was also released in Ireland, Japan, Netherlands, Sweden and the UK. Back to Britain now and a song from the iconic band The Who. This song features the voice of Roger Daltrey, backed by Pete Townsend and John Entwistle.

2021 in Australia. Swinging back down under now, and a band that had a huge hit the year before with Singing in the 80s. In the process, launching the acting careers of Gail and Gillian Blakeney. This was their second attempt.

The Monitors and Nobody Told Me. The song had lukewarm reception, but still managed to reach 4 on the Kent Music Report. In England, Barnsley singer Robert Palmer was establishing a solid rock career, and with the following song made it into the American Bubbling Under Hot 100 chart. It was also one of the videos featured on day one of MTV broadcasting in August 1981.

Robert Palmer, looking for clues. America's Cashbox magazine selected as one of their feature picks and said Palmer has been around a while, but musically he continues to shift gears and develop as an artist. He's created an immensely infectious little electronic boogie, half pop, half funk, to support his high multi-track vocals and a neat vibe break. In a retrospect review of the song, Donald A. Gorisco of AllMusic described the song as a clever slice of new wave pop that surprises the listener with an unexpected xylophone solo. Now, we mentioned the bubbling under charting, reaching number 5, but also 33 on the Brit charts and 23 in Australia. Now to a reworking of a song released back in 1963. Then it was in Japanese and performed by Kiryu Sakamoto. This time in English, this is A Taste of Honey and Sukiyaki.

0: Sukiyaki from A Taste of Honey. Vocalist Janice Marie Johnson says she contacted the Japanese lyricist Rokusuka Ai, who provided her with a literal English translation. Johnson took the translation and modified it to fit the melody better and capture the spirit of the song. She says when she presented it to Capitol Records, it was initially rejected because Americans didn't want to hear Japanese music. The producer, George Duke, had been assigned to produce the group's album, was also reluctant, but went with the band's wishes. And with a lot of work and the addition of Junai Kuramoto with a Japanese koto, the finished result was fairly successful, reaching just 24 on the Australian chart, but number one on America and Canada's adult contemporary charts. Made three in New Zealand. Stay with us now for Just a Couple of Fellas.
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0: The 80s. This song was written by Bill Withers, William Salter and Ralph McDonald. It was produced at Elektra Records and features the very fine voices of Grover Washington Jr. and Bill Withers.
1: I see the crystal raindrops fall, and the beauty of it all is when the sun comes shining through.

Withers, the song Just the Two of Us. It won a Grammy for Best R&B Song. It was included on the album Bill Withers' Greatest Hits. As for the charts, it managed 2 on the Billboard Hot 100. In Britain, it reached 34, Canada 10, New Zealand 24, and Australia 31. It went gold in Denmark and Italy, and platinum in Britain. Now to a song that's recorded by the writer Jim Steinman. Many will recognise it as a track from Meat Loaf's Ballad of Hell album in 1994.

Steinman and Rock and Roll Dreams Came True, the song featured on Steinman's solo album, Bad for Good, and the lead vocals came from Rory Dodd, who wasn't even credited. The song is a pan to rock music, celebrating how it's always there to help you through troubled times. One of its lyrics is, you're never alone, because you can put on the phones and let the drummer tell your heart what to do. First time round with Steinman, the song did okay, reaching 32 on the Billboard Hot 100 and the Canadian Singles Chart, just 52 in Britain and 18 in Australia. Its best result was New Zealand, where it peaked at 6. And finally this week, a song of which the melody was written in a treehouse at Burmagui on the New South Wales south coast, while the lyrics were put together 2 years later in an apartment in Melbourne, St Kilda. Was included on the Men at Work debut album, Business as Usual, and was a massive hit, reaching number one on America's Billboard Hot 100 and Cashbox chart, as well as the Israeli chart. It managed 8 in Canada, 45 in New Zealand, and in its home country, Maine.

0: minute worker, who can it be now, which went gold in Australia and Canada. As for the critics, well, David Frick of Rolling Stone commended it by noting Ham's blousy sax and the rousing chorus of voices raised in alcoholic harmony sparked the rugged boogie of Who Can It Be Now.
1: Next week,
0: Adam and the Ants make a bushranger demand, Dave Stewart wonders about the brokenhearted, and Duran Duran land on planet Earth. And much, much more.
1: The 80s from start to finish is produced in the studios of Artie's Audio Services Melbourne. The program is produced in association with The Book, Top 40 research by Jim Barnes and Stephen Skains. And For the Record, Australian Pop Culture 1964 to 2017. 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
5: Hello, I'm Peter Hislop. Greens Senator David Shoebridge says a cancelled meeting between Australia's Defence Minister Richard Marles and the UK's Defence Secretary casts doubt on the AUKUS pact. The UK's John Healey resigned over a disagreement on domestic defence spending, and Richard Marles was told his meeting wasn't going ahead. David Shoebridge believes defence spending is being wasted on AUKUS.
6: He then travels off to the UK for AUKUS and is met by the resignation of the UK Defence Minister, literally being left standing at the altar with not a nuclear sub to be seen. Maybe Richard Marles will say this was his plan all along. He didn't want an in-service UK Defence Minister.
5: The brother of 25-year-old sprinter Gemma Stapleton says she was always there for him and had the brightest smile. The store gift finalist died on a holiday overseas with her family, and while her cause of death has not been disclosed, the family has said it was a tragic accident. Gemma's brother, Joel Stapleton, says those who knew her were lucky.
7: For those that knew her, you knew how lucky you were to have her in your life. Her smile was so bright.
5: Tributes are flowing from Victorian athletics organisations. A fundraiser for the family has collected over $100,000. Mining company Fortescue, owned by billionaire Andrew Forrest, has struck a native title agreement in Western Australia's Pilbara region. Lynette Donoghue from NADA has more.
8: The Budu Kanti, Garama and Pinagara people, known as PKKP, have reached a deal that includes a process to nominate culturally significant areas for exclusion from mining. PKKP Land Committee Chair Bertil Hayes says the traditional owners cannot rely only on government legislation to protect significant country.
9: It will enable us to work outside that legislation.
8: The agreement follows the destruction of two 47,000-year-old rock shelters at Juukan Gorge by Rio Tinto in 2020.
5: Staying in Western Australia, this year's Fremantle Truffle Festival will be expanded with local restaurants, bars and venues invited to participate. The festival began in 2015 and has grown year on year, and this year's program includes truffle dog agility and truffle talks. The event runs from the 10th till the 12th of July. An NDIS labour hire firm has ended voluntary administration, citing rising costs and payment delays. The United Foundation has laid off 27 staff, and the provider says it will keep trading. It's yet to be seen if the company will wind up operations or survive. The provider's director, Karim Amin, told employees the decision was driven by NDIS provider registration changes coming into effect next month, delayed payments and higher than budgeted rostering costs. And a One Nation fundraising event in Melbourne this evening has been moved to a new location after protesters threatened action if the event went ahead. Party officials say the decision was made on advice from police. Meanwhile, a donation tracker now claims $3 million has been raised in One Nation's latest campaign against the federal government. And in the AFL, North Melbourne coach Alistair Clarkson is looking to turn his side's performance around in the West Coast Eagles match tomorrow. Last week, the side conceded a loss to Fremantle by 124 points, nearing a club record. But Clarkson says it's time to look ahead.
10: Our end of the bargain is we need to put in a much better performance than what we did last week, and we're going to do everything we possibly can to rectify our efforts from our last game.
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12: Tank FM provides updates on current weather conditions throughout the weekend. Saturday's outlook is mostly sunny. Slight chance of a shower along the coastal fringe, near zero chance elsewhere. Light winds, Kempsey 23, Southwest Rocks 21, Crescent Head 22 and Willawarren 23 degrees. Sunday's forecast is partly cloudy. The chance of morning fog. Slight chance of a shower in the evening. Light winds prevailing, Kempsey 24, Southwest Rocks 21, Crescent Head 23 and Willawarren 23 degrees. Monday's weather information is cloudy. High chance of showers, most likely in the afternoon and evening. Light winds becoming south to southeasterly 15 to 20 kilometers per hour during the day, then becoming light during the afternoon. Kempsey 21, Southwest Rocks, Crescent Head 20 and Willawarren 21 degrees. That's how the weather's shaping up across the Macleay. 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
1: Tank FM provides updates on current weather conditions throughout the weekend. Saturday's outlook is mostly sunny. Slight chance of a shower along the coastal fringe, near zero chance elsewhere. Light winds. Kempsey 23, Southwest Rocks 21, Crescent Head 22 and Willawarren 23 degrees. Sunday's forecast is partly cloudy. The chance of morning fog. Slight chance of a shower in the evening. Light winds prevailing. Kempsey 24, Southwest Rocks 21, Crescent Head 23 and Willawarren 23 degrees. Monday's weather information is cloudy. High chance of showers, most likely in the afternoon and evening. Light winds becoming south to southeasterly 15 to 20 kilometers per hour during the day, then becoming light during the afternoon. Kempsey 21, Southwest Rocks, Crescent Head 20 and Willawarren 21 degrees. That's how the weather's shaping up across the Macleay. 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
8: 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I'm Jacob from the First Nations team at the ACCC. 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That's 1300 303 143. 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
1: Tank FM provides updates on current weather conditions throughout the weekend. Saturday's outlook is mostly sunny. Slight chance of a shower along the coastal fringe, near zero chance elsewhere. Light winds. Kempsey 23, Southwest Rocks 21, Crescent Head 22 and Willawarren 23 degrees. Sunday's forecast is partly cloudy. The chance of morning fog. Slight chance of a shower in the evening. Light winds prevailing. Kempsey 24, Southwest Rocks 21, Crescent Head 23 and Willawarren 23 degrees. Monday's weather information is cloudy. High chance of showers, most likely in the afternoon and evening. Light winds becoming south to southeasterly 15 to 20 kilometers per hour during the day, then becoming light during the afternoon. Kempsey 21, Southwest Rocks, Crescent Head 20 and Willawarren 21 degrees. That's how the weather's shaping up across the Macleay. 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
6: BBC News with Moira Alderson. One of Britain's most influential artists, David Hockney, has died, aged 88. Born in Bradford in northern England, he emerged as a key figure in the pop art movement. He moved to Los Angeles in the 1960s. David Sillitoe looks back at his life.
7: The sun-drenched California pools have a bigger splash. The beauty of a damp spring in East Yorkshire.
8: I was fascinated by looking at light in both places.
7: David Hockney, with his round glasses and bleach blonde hair, had a good claim to be Britain's best known and best loved artist of the last 60 years. His journey from Bradford to Los Angeles and back to Yorkshire took him portraits, photo montages, iPad art. From 60s pop art to his giant leafy landscapes, he set records in both prices at auction houses and attendance at galleries.
6: Iran has said major parts of an agreement to end the war with the US have almost been finalised, but it won't compromise on its red lines. Iran's foreign ministry spokesman said while Americans spoke of diplomacy, they simultaneously resorted to what he called illegal actions and criminal behaviour. President Trump has also claimed an imminent agreement. Wira Davis, in Jerusalem, is sceptical.
9: One American TV network today suggested that Donald Trump has said 31 times that we're on the verge of a deal. So I really think we have to wait until something concrete happens. You've got to remember that in the space of 24 hours, Donald Trump said quite categorically that America was about to strike against Iran with some considerable force. And only a few hours later to say, we've just made a great settlement with Iran. We've not got real details of that settlement. The Iranians themselves have said the reports are speculative. Nothing has been finalised.
6: The UN's top official on HIV and AIDS says massive international aid cuts have left the world's response to the disease in peril. She said the reductions, including the scrapping of USAID by the Trump administration, marked a serious disruption to tackling the disease. Our global affairs reporter is Charles Haviland.
10: Winnie Byanyima, the head of UNAIDS, said the slashing of international aid was reversing hard-fought gains. Prevention is badly affected. Last year, 40% fewer people than in 2024 got a drug called PrEP that helps stop HIV infection. Condom provision has fallen, so too has testing, meaning more people are transmitting the virus without knowing it. Access to help is being compromised as some governments push back against the rights of key groups, including the LGBT plus community.
6: Charles Haviland reporting. NATO says it will cut its peacekeeping mission in Kosovo because of an improved security situation. The KFOR mission has been in Kosovo since war ended between ethnic Albanian separatists and Serbian forces in 1999. NATO said the cuts would occur gradually. BBC News. Security forces in Pakistan administered Kashmir have dispersed thousands of protesters demanding more political representation. The area's commissioner told BBC Urdu police fired into the air and deployed tear gas as the demonstrators gathered to march through the capital, Muzaffarabad. The protests were called by the Joint Awami Action Committee, a movement calling for reforms to the local assembly. The authorities have banned the coalition, accusing it of engaging in terrorism. Nigeria's president has given a television address calling on jihadist militants ravaging the north to surrender or face the full force of the state. Bola Tinubu said 13,000 terrorists had been killed in the past year by Nigeria's security forces and their allies. He said others had surrendered.
11: Over 124,000 fighters and dependents have laid down arms since 2023. Through Operation Safe Corridor, will turn our former enemies into citizens, because every life saved is a victory for democracy.
6: However, the president's claims appear to conflict with independent data showing a surge in conflict-related killings. China says it's arrested a Myanmar-born US citizen on suspicion of spying. The foreign ministry said Min Xin was detained after arriving in Kunming in southwest China earlier this month. The former student activist runs a think tank that closely follows events in Myanmar, including China's relations with the ruling junta. The American pop star Ariana Grande has asked the White House not to use her music after it did so in a social media video promoting its immigration policies. A TikTok reel shared this week depicts border agents handcuffing people and taking them to detention centres, with Grande's hit song Bye as a soundtrack. The singer and actress joins a growing list of artists demanding the administration doesn't use their music. That's the latest BBC News.
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14: Tank FM provides updates on current weather conditions throughout the weekend. Saturday's outlook is mostly sunny. Slight chance of a shower along the coastal fringe, near zero chance elsewhere. Light winds. Kempsey 23, Southwest Rocks 21, Crescent Head 22 and Willawarren 23 degrees. Sunday's forecast is partly cloudy. The chance of morning fog. Slight chance of a shower in the evening. Light winds prevailing. Kempsey 24, Southwest Rocks 21, Crescent Head 23 and Willawarren 23 degrees. Monday's weather information is cloudy. High chance of showers, most likely in the afternoon and evening. Light winds becoming south to southeasterly 15 to 20 kilometers per hour during the day, then becoming light during the afternoon. Kempsey 21, Southwest Rocks, Crescent Head 20 and Willawarren 21 degrees. That's how the weather's shaping up across the Macleay. 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

Bit of a shame that had to end. I just wanted to keep the music going. Hot Wilson, man, what a sound. Welcome to Jump Children. Steve here behind the mic, coming to you on the Community Radio Network from the studios of Valley FM on Ngunnawal Country in the ACT. We've started this week in voodoo mode. Little Willie Littlefield, Goofy Dust Blues, and then Popper Hop and his orchestra. My Woman Has a Black Cat Bone. In the magical tradition of voodoo, a black cat bone is a lucky charm, while goofy dust, or goofer dust, is used in spells meant to hex an enemy. Alrighty, Jump Children, let's get started proper. Harmonica Slim.

Bodie Johnson and Sister Ella on Mercury from early 1953, Someday. Time to let you know now what's happened so far. At the top, Harmonica Slim, Do What You Want to Do. He had a couple of minor hits in the 50s across a half dozen releases. Followed that with Bob Gatti and his Alley Cats, I Believe You've Got a Sidekick. The Alley Cats included Sonny Terry and Brownie McGee and a woman who is named only as Mari in the session notes. The Fat Man next, Hey La Bar Boogie from the middle of 1950. Fats had just the one hit at this early stage of his career, but he was about to get massive. Pun entirely intended. The Bar Boogie was the follow-up to The Fat Man and was followed by Every Night About This Time, both of which were top 10. After Fats, it was Buddy Johnson, so you're up to date. Now I think we'll pop over to the soul side of the street. Curly Moore, Get Down Low, Part 1.

What a beauty. Just as well the mics weren't hot or you would have heard me singing background vocals along with the Charmaines. A killer cover of Ike and Tina Turner's I Idolize You. Before that, Curly Moore on the Sansu label. Sansu was a collaboration between Alan Toussaint and Marshall Seahorn. Alan Toussaint we know and love here at Jump Children. Marshall Seahorn was, shall we say, not well liked. But leaving that to one side, the music was brilliant. We heard Get Down Low, Part 1. This is Jump Children, and if you joined us late, you missed some voodoo in the opening bracket, courtesy of Little Willie Littlefield and Hop Wilson. Then we had some R&B from the likes of Fats Domino and the Johnsons. Soul this week featured my current favourite song of all time from the Charmaines. Now we're off to Baton Rouge for some blues. Tabby Thomas on Excello.

Georgia native Hudson Whitaker, better known as Tampa Red, Midnight Boogie. Before that, Tabby Thomas on Excello from 1962, Hoodoo Party. Thomas re-recorded that in 1980 for a Blues Unlimited LP. Jump Children, and we'll stay in Louisiana. Lester Robertson was from New Orleans and turned up in Crowley in 1958 with Joe Hudson's band, The Rockin' Jukes. J.D. Miller recorded Robertson with that band and also solo. Here's one that stayed on the shelf. Yeah.

0: Slim Harpo, his first hit and Rock and Roll Hall of Fame entrant, Raining in My Heart. Jump Children, staying in Louisiana, heading now to Lake Charles. Larry Hart was born Herman Lawrence in Galveston in the late 30s. I have no idea how he made his way to Louisiana. He recorded half a dozen things for Eddie Shuler.
1: My

listening to The Flirter with a little bit of Swamp Pop in that bracket. Phil Flowers from 1958 on Wing, Walking at Night. That followed Lazy Lester, Irene, and Larry Hart, My Glass is Empty. That one not released. Jump Children, I hope you're digging what we're laying down. Don't go anywhere. Still to come this week, Luann Barton and Wanda Jackson. But before that, Elmore James.

0: well. Cut that out.
1: Following Elmore James on Chief from November 1960, Knocking at Your Door. You are listening to Jump Children with Steve. Next up, The Blasters. Now, about 6 weeks ago, we saw the release of a new collection of Blasters outtakes and soundtrack contributions. I say new in air quotes because some of the material has appeared on other compilations, but some of it is genuinely new. Here's an outtake from the 1985 album, Hard Line, Cry to Me.

Wanda Jackson from her 2012 album Unfinished Business, Tore Down. Well, another Jump Children is almost done and dusted, but I have time enough for one more. In 1981, Lou Ann Barton recorded a series of demos for Jerry Wexler, backed by the T-Birds. I'll play you one of those tracks in a tick, but before I do, I recently heard both sides of the story of how Lou Ann and the T-Birds hooked up. Jimmy Vaughan saw her perform one night in Austin. He was totally smitten. Lou Ann remembers having to borrow a bra from her sister that night. It was about two sizes too small, and she said she was popping out everywhere. And on that note...

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7: Tank FM provides updates on current weather conditions throughout the weekend. Saturday's outlook is mostly sunny. Slight chance of a shower along the coastal fringe, near zero chance elsewhere. Light winds. Kempsey 23, Southwest Rocks 21, Crescent Head 22 and Willawarren 23 degrees. Sunday's forecast is partly cloudy. The chance of morning fog. Slight chance of a shower in the evening. Light winds prevailing. Kempsey 24, Southwest Rocks 21, Crescent Head 23 and Willawarren 23 degrees. Monday's weather information is cloudy. High chance of showers, most likely in the afternoon and evening. Light winds becoming south to southeasterly 15 to 20 kilometers per hour during the day, then becoming light during the afternoon. Kempsey 21, Southwest Rocks, Crescent Head 20 and Willawarren 21 degrees. That's how the weather's shaping up across the Macleay. 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

0: I'm just arriving at Roddy Lee's Vault of Vinyl for the Pophead's Hour of Power. Hope he's in.
1: Jane Arakawa.
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1: And heard across Australia on the Community Radio Network. Hey, Jane.
0: Yeah?
1: 1976 was 50 years ago.
0: Unbelievably so, Roddy.
1: Those were the days of arena rock, the emergence of punk rock, the height of disco, and a year of iconic album releases.
0: So Popheads is focusing on 1976.
1: Indubitably, the music of 1976. It's time for us to count down the Hot 30 albums of 1976.
0: So stop the clock. We're disembarking in 1976, 50 years ago.

0: caught on the line. 1976, 50 years ago, and today, the final episode in Pophead's Hot 30 Albums of 1976, where Roddy will reveal album number two and album number one. So without further ado, reveal, please, the number two LP on Pophead's Hot 30 Albums of 1976.
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0: TVC15.
1: Yes, as in television commercial, 15 seconds in length.
0: Aha!
1: Bowie had just finished filming The Man Who Fell to Earth. An inspiration for TVC15 came from the scene where his character, Thomas Jerome Newton, sits in a room full of TV screens all tuned to different channels. The album's cover art is a still from the film.
0: And this album is number 2 in Pophead's Hot 30 Albums of 1976, David Bowie's Station to Station.
1: And here is the third single lifted from the LP,

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1: The final track on Station to Station is a cover of Johnny Mathis's 1957 hit single, Wild is the Wind. My personal favourite is the version released by Nina Simone in 1966. Bowie's, too, is fantastic, and here it is, Wild is the Wind.

0: Jane Arakawa.
1: That's you.
0: And Roddy Lee.
1: That's me.
0: And the Pophead's Hour of Power. Today it is episode 8 of 1976, 50 years ago, counting down Pophead's Hot 30 albums of 1976. And today, Roddy has named Station to Station at number 2, leaving only number 1 to reveal.
1: Jane, released in 1976, our number one album and number one in Australia for 18 weeks. It spent over 2 years on the American Billboard album chart. It sold over 5 million copies in the US alone. In 1976, Boz was the buzz and his album was Silk Degrees.

0: takes me back, Roddy, to 1976. Wonderful days full of sunshine and innocent happiness. Oh, the memories.
1: Jane, you're giving me the lowdown.

0: So this Pophead series comes to an end. The hot 30 albums of 1976.
1: And our final play from Pophead's number one album of 1976 is the final track on side two of Silk Degrees, We're All Alone by Boz Scaggs.
0: Roddy Lee, Pophead's musicologist, thanks for the memories.
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3: BBC News with Moira Alderson. One of the world's most influential artists, David Hockney, has died at the age of 88. Born in Northern England, he emerged as a key figure in the pop art movement. Hockney moved to Los Angeles in the 1960s. The city's light and lifestyle inspired some of his best-known works, including swimming pool scenes such as A Bigger Splash, described by Alex Farquharson, the director of the Tate Britain Gallery in London.
4: This is a really enigmatic painting. I think that's part of its staying power. It's a great, if you like, pop image. Well, the real subject of this is missing. Someone has dived into a pool. And if you think of the rest of his, you know, celebrated pool paintings, they're like kind of love letters to Southern California and kind of permissive gay life he could have there in the sun.
3: In 2018, his work, Portrait of an Artist, sold for $90 million at auction, setting a then record for a living artist. State media in Iran have been outlining what they say is a draft Iranian-US deal to end the war after Donald Trump said an agreement could be signed imminently. It's said to include an end to the conflict on all fronts, including Lebanon, the release of frozen Iranian assets, and a 60-day period for talks on Iran's nuclear program. Any concessions by Tehran aren't clear. Security forces in Pakistan-administered Kashmir have dispersed thousands of protesters demanding more political representation. The area's commissioner told BBC Urdu that police fired into the air and deployed tear gas as demonstrators gathered. Caroline Davis is in Islamabad.
5: Tensions are still high in Pakistan-administered Kashmir, where it's unclear if protests will continue. Shops are shuttered and the internet remains shut down. Thousands had gathered to march towards Pakistan-administered Kashmir's capital, Muzaffarabad. The protests were called by the JAAC, a collective of activist groups that campaigns for political rights and has previously held protests that have turned violent. The group have said that the march will continue until the leadership calls for it to end.
3: Nigeria's president has given a television address calling on jihadist militants ravaging the north to surrender or face the full force of the state. Insurgency in Nigeria has killed tens of thousands over two decades, the BBC's Chris Iwuka reports.
6: It was a strong warning issued to kidnappers, bandits and terror financiers as Nigeria continues to battle widespread insecurity and a cost of living crisis. Tinubu said 13,000 terrorists had been killed in the past year by Nigeria's security forces and their allies, and that civilian deaths caused by insurgency were down 80% since 2015. But he gave no details on the sources of those statistics. The claims also appear to conflict with independent data showing a surge in conflict-related killings.
3: BBC News. The UN's top official on HIV and AIDS says massive international aid cuts have left the world's response to the disease in peril. Last year, almost 40% fewer people than in 2024 got a drug called PrEP that helps prevent HIV infection, a drop of well over a million in countries including Nigeria and Uganda. Funding for condoms fell by over 90% in some places. A landmark global agreement on safeguarding digital platform workers has been adopted by the UN's International Labour Organization. It aims to protect hundreds of millions of people employed by such platforms, such as food delivery or ride-hailing apps. Workers, regardless of employment status, will now have access to minimum wage, social security and workplace safety guarantees. Pope Leo has warned Europe's migrant traffickers to repent before God or face being sent to hell. Concluding his week-long tour of Spain in the Canary Islands, the leader of the Roman Catholic Church condemned groups
7: of attaching sensors to turtles and fish to monitor the country's waters. The Ministry of State Security said large marine animals were being used to help create underwater maps, which could identify any weak points in China's coastal defences. Here's Joanna Keane.
8: In a social media post, the ministry warns of a potentially serious threat to China's national security. Spy turtles and spy fish have apparently been found swimming in a specific area, collecting sensitive data which is transmitted overseas via satellite. It says devices powered by the waves and solar energy are also being used. China doesn't spell out which international spy agencies are involved, but it has made claims in the past about espionage attempts in its waters, including lighthouses hidden on the ocean floor to guide foreign submarines.
7: BBC News.
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11: Tank FM provides updates on current weather conditions throughout the weekend. Saturday's outlook is mostly sunny. Slight chance of a shower along the coastal fringe, near zero chance elsewhere. Light winds. Kempsey 23, Southwest Rocks 21, Crescent Head 22 and Willawarren 23 degrees. Sunday's forecast is partly cloudy. The chance of morning fog. Slight chance of a shower in the evening. Light winds prevailing. Kempsey 24, Southwest Rocks 21, Crescent Head 23 and Willawarren 23 degrees. Monday's weather information is cloudy. High chance of showers, most likely in the afternoon and evening. Light winds becoming south to southeasterly 15 to 20 kilometers per hour during the day, then becoming light during the afternoon. Kempsey 21, Southwest Rocks, Crescent Head 20 and Willawarren 21 degrees. That's how the weather's shaping up across the Macleay. 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

0: The Kookaburra Day Club meets Fridays from 9:30am to 1pm at the Memorial Hall, 1 York Lane, Kempsey. 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That's Lynn on 0418 276043, or Neil Elphick on 0427 257 274. 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
1: Tank FM provides updates on current weather conditions throughout the weekend. Saturday's outlook is mostly sunny. Slight chance of a shower along the coastal fringe, near zero chance elsewhere. Light winds. Kempsey 23, Southwest Rocks 21, Crescent Head 22 and Willawarren 23 degrees. Sunday's forecast is partly cloudy. The chance of morning fog. Slight chance of a shower in the evening. Light winds prevailing. Kempsey 24, Southwest Rocks 21, Crescent Head 23 and Willawarren 23 degrees. Monday's weather information is cloudy. High chance of showers, most likely in the afternoon and evening. Light winds becoming south to southeasterly 15 to 20 kilometers per hour during the day, then becoming light during the afternoon. Kempsey 21, Southwest Rocks, Crescent Head 20 and Willawarren 21 degrees. That's how the weather's shaping up across the Macleay. 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

on a warm summer's evening, on a train bound for nowhere, I met up with a gambler. We were both too tired to sleep, so we took turns of staring

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3: BBC News with Sue Montgomery. SpaceX is making its debut on the New York stock market in a move that should make it one of the largest companies in the United States. The launch is also likely to make Elon Musk the world's first trillionaire.
2: The latest world news from the BBC in London.
3: BBC News with Sue Montgomery. SpaceX is making its debut on the New York stock market in a move that should make it one of the largest companies in the United States. The launch is also likely to make Elon Musk the world's first trillionaire. Speaking in Texas, Mr. Musk outlined his plans for the company, saying he wanted to take the fiction out of science fiction and set up a colony on Mars. From New York, Michelle Fleury.
4: This stock market debut breaking records in other ways, more than double the size of the last biggest one, which was Saudi Arabia's Aramco oil company. So it is a big day, one that is being closely watched also by the AI industry as they consider their prospects and their possibility of going to market later on. I am, of course, talking about OpenAI and Anthropic, who are eyeing a stock market debut later this year.
3: State media in Iran have been outlining what they say is a draft Iranian-US deal to end the war, after President Trump said an agreement could be signed imminently. It's said to include an end to the conflict on all fronts, including Lebanon. One of the world's most influential artists, David Hockney, has died aged 88. Born in Northern England, he emerged as a key figure in the pop art movement. He moved to Los Angeles in the 1960s. David Sillitoe looks back at his life.
5: The sun-drenched California pools of a bigger splash. The beauty of a damp spring in East Yorkshire.
6: I was fascinated by looking at light in both places.
5: David Hockney, with his round glasses and bleach blonde hair, had a good claim to be Britain's best known and best loved artist of the last 60 years. His journey from Bradford to Los Angeles and back to Yorkshire took him portraits, photo montages, iPad art. From 60s pop art to his giant leafy landscapes, he set records in both prices at auction houses and attendance at galleries.
3: The UN's top official on HIV and AIDS says massive international aid cuts have left the world's response to disease in peril. Winnie Byanyima, the head of UNAIDS, said the aid cuts, including the scrapping of USAID, marked the most serious disruption ever in anti-HIV funding. This report from Dominic Hughes.
7: The impact of those cuts is now being seen in a huge reduction of HIV services across countries in sub-Saharan Africa. The UN body that leads the international effort to combat HIV and AIDS says that compared with 2024, last year almost 40% fewer people received PrEP, a crucial drug which can prevent HIV infection. Funding for condoms fell by 90% in some regions.
3: That report from Dominic Hughes. 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The authorities in the Tigray region of Ethiopia have dismissed claims by the federal government in Addis Ababa that they were planning to renew the civil war. The deputy head of the TPLF told a news agency he believed the government was itself preparing to restart the conflict. The TPLF, backed by neighbouring Eritrea, fought a two-year conflict ending in 2022, in which more than 500,000 people died. Air accident investigators looking at the cause of the Air India plane disaster exactly 1 year ago have released an update, but with few details. 260 people were killed in the crash, either on Flight 171 bound for London or on the ground in Ahmedabad. India's Aircraft Accident Investigation Bureau said a final report would be released once all its work was complete. Pope Leo has warned Europe's migrant traffickers to repent before God or face being sent to hell. Concluding his week-long tour of Spain in the Canary Islands, the leader of the Catholic Church condemned groups exploiting families trying to reach Europe.
8: I wish to address a clear message to those who take advantage of people's desperation, to those who organize death routes, traffic in human beings, withhold documents, exploit workers, threaten women, deceive families, and turn the suffering of others into a business. Stop. Repent.
3: The Chinese government has accused foreign spies of attaching sensors to turtles and fish to monitor the country's waters. In a social media post, the Ministry of State Security said large marine animals were being used to create underwater maps to identify weak points in China's coastal defences. BBC News.
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10: Tank FM provides updates on current weather conditions throughout the weekend. Saturday's outlook is mostly sunny. Slight chance of a shower along the coastal fringe, near zero chance elsewhere. Light winds. Kempsey 23, Southwest Rocks 21, Crescent Head 22 and Willawarren 23 degrees. Sunday's forecast is partly cloudy. The chance of morning fog. Slight chance of a shower in the evening. Light winds prevailing. Kempsey 24, Southwest Rocks 21, Crescent Head 23 and Willawarren 23 degrees. Monday's weather information is cloudy. High chance of showers, most likely in the afternoon and evening. Light winds becoming south to southeasterly 15 to 20 kilometers per hour during the day, then becoming light during the afternoon. Kempsey 21, Southwest Rocks, Crescent Head 20 and Willawarren 21 degrees. That's how the weather's shaping up across the Macleay. 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
4: Tank FM provides updates on current weather conditions throughout the weekend. Saturday's outlook is mostly sunny. Slight chance of a shower along the coastal fringe, near zero chance elsewhere. Light winds, Kempsey 23, Southwest Rocks 21, Crescent Head 22 and Willawarren 23 degrees. Sunday's forecast is partly cloudy. The chance of morning fog. Slight chance of a shower in the evening. Light winds prevailing. Kempsey 24, Southwest Rocks 21, Crescent Head 23 and Willawarren 23 degrees. Monday's weather information is cloudy. High chance of showers, most likely in the afternoon and evening. Light winds becoming south to southeasterly 15 to 20 kilometers per hour during the day, then becoming light during the afternoon. Kempsey 21, Southwest Rocks, Crescent Head 20 and Willawarren 21 degrees. That's how the weather's shaping up across the Macleay. 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
2: BBC News with Sue Montgomery. Shares in Elon Musk's company SpaceX have gained around 20% on their debut on New York's Nasdaq stock market. The blockbuster launch of the rocket and AI firm cements SpaceX as one of the largest companies in the US and instantly makes Elon Musk the world's first trillionaire. The listing is making around 4,000 current and former employees of SpaceX new millionaires. Michel Fleury is at the Nasdaq Stock Exchange in New York.
3: This stock market debut breaking records in other ways, more than double the size of the last biggest one, which was Saudi Arabia's Aramco oil company. So it is a big day, one that is being closely watched also by the AI industry as they consider their prospects and their possibility of going to market later on. I am, of course, talking about OpenAI and Anthropic, who are eyeing a stock market debut later this year.
2: The Prime Minister of Pakistan has said the US and Iran have agreed to the final text of a deal to end the war. Shahbaz Sharif, a key mediator, said peace had never been as close and Pakistan was working with both sides on the next steps. It caps a day of high-stakes briefing over a potential agreement, which started with Donald Trump saying one was going to be signed imminently. One of the world's most influential artists, David Hockney, has died at the age of 88. Born in northern England, he emerged as a key figure in the pop art movement, known for his bold figurative work, economy of line and exploration of light and space. Here he is talking to the BBC about his life in 2022.
4: I'm usually drawing or painting, yeah. I mean, it's all I want to do now. I mean, I'm 85. How much longer do I have? I'm a smoker. But I might have 5 years, I don't know. I've had a very

0: Very good life. I mean, I say I live in the now.
1: Air accident investigators looking into the cause of the Air India plane disaster exactly 1 year ago have released an update, but with few details. 260 people were killed in the crash, either on Flight 171 bound for London or on the ground in Ahmedabad. India's Aircraft Accident Investigation Bureau said a final report would be released once all its work had been completed. Stricter immigration and asylum rules have come into force in the European Union. The European Commission said the comprehensive system was fair and firm, have released an update but with few details. 260 people were killed in the crash, either on Flight 171 bound for London or on the ground in Ahmedabad. India's Aircraft Accident Investigation Bureau said a final report would be released once all its work had been completed. Stricter immigration and asylum rules have come into force in the European Union. The European Commission said the comprehensive system was fair and firm. Stricter immigration and asylum rules have come into force in the European Union. The European Commission said the comprehensive system was fair and firm and would deliver more secure borders. However, a dozen countries still don't have the necessary infrastructure in place. BBC News. Lawyers say a deportation flight has left the United States bound for the Central African Republic, carrying nationals from Iran, Georgia, Afghanistan and Turkey. The flight is happening despite the US State Department instructing its own citizens never to visit the CAR and warning of regular kidnappings and killings there by armed groups. The Scottish First Minister, John Swinney, has said he's deeply disturbed by reports that he's been named as the target of an online smear campaign because of public comments supporting Palestinians. It follows warnings this week by French government security agency that an Israeli cyber firm, Black Corps, interfered in local elections in France, Scotland and New York City. The Chinese government has accused foreign spies of attaching sensors to turtles and fish to monitor the country's waters. The Ministry of State Security said large marine animals were being used to help create underwater maps, which could identify weak points in China's coastal defences. Here's Joanna Keane.
2: In a social media post, the ministry warns of a potentially serious threat to China's national security. Spy turtles and spy fish have apparently been found swimming in a specific area, collecting sensitive data which is transmitted overseas via satellite. It says devices powered by the waves and solar energy are also being used. China doesn't spell out which international spy agencies are involved, but it has made claims in the past about espionage attempts in its waters, including lighthouses hidden on the ocean floor to guide foreign submarines.
1: World Cup co-host Canada are preparing to kick off their tournament with a match against Bosnia-Herzegovina. Toronto will host the competition's third game, preceded by a ceremony featuring Michael Bublé and other Canadian musicians. BBC News.
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5: Tank FM provides updates on current weather conditions throughout the weekend. Saturday's outlook is mostly sunny. Slight chance of a shower along the coastal fringe, near zero chance elsewhere. Light winds, Kempsey 23, Southwest Rocks 21, Crescent Head 22 and Willawarren 23 degrees. Sunday's forecast is partly cloudy. The chance of morning fog. Slight chance of a shower in the evening. Light winds prevailing. Kempsey 24, Southwest Rocks 21, Crescent Head 23 and Willawarren 23 degrees. Monday's weather information is cloudy. High chance of showers, most likely in the afternoon and evening. Light winds becoming south to southeasterly 15 to 20 kilometers per hour during the day, then becoming light during the afternoon. Kempsey 21, Southwest Rocks, Crescent Head 20 and Willawarren 21 degrees. That's how the weather's shaping up across the Macleay. 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
6: Join the sound of the Maclay. Do you love music? 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That's Leonie on 0411 351 699, or President Robin on 0427 669 484. That's Robin on 0427 669 484, or for Windstars and Youth Choir, call Courtney on 0457 170 684. That's Courtney on 0457 170 684.
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3: BBC News with Sue Montgomery. Shares in Elon Musk's company SpaceX have gained around 20% on their debut on New York's Nasdaq stock market. The blockbuster launch of the rocket and AI firm cements SpaceX as one of the largest companies in the US and instantly makes Elon Musk the world's first trillionaire. The listing is also making around 4,000 current and former employees of SpaceX new millionaires. Speaking in Texas, Mr. Musk expressed his surprise.
4: It is certainly hard to believe that a little company that started in a warehouse in El Segundo is now going public for the with the largest IPO that ever.
3: The Prime Minister of Pakistan has said the US and Iran have agreed to the final text of a deal to end the war. Shahbaz Sharif, a key mediator, said peace had never been as close. It caps a day of high-stakes briefing over a potential agreement. Bernd Busman is in Washington.
5: There have been a lot of twists and turns over the last 24 hours. Just yesterday, President Trump said he was quite confident that there would be a deal signed in Europe potentially over the weekend, only today to seem very quite angry with the reporting over what's in that deal. Now, a White House official told us that essentially what Iran had agreed to is a performance-based deal in which money would be released to them once they dismantle their nuclear program, once they agreed to either remove or destroy its highly enriched uranium, that it would stop sending money to proxy groups such as Hezbollah in Lebanon, and that the Strait of Hormuz would be completely open. That's very different than what we had seen in Iranian media throughout the course of today.
3: Tributes have flowed in for David Hockney, one of the world's most influential artists, who has died aged 88. King Charles praised the Englishman's irrepressible charm, talent and constant innovation. The Tate Britain Gallery described him as endlessly inventive with a unique vision of the world. Stricter new immigration and asylum rules have come into force in the European Union. The European Commission said the comprehensive system was fair and firm and would deliver more secure borders. However, after 2 years of preparation, a dozen countries still don't have the necessary infrastructure. Magnus Brunner is the European Commissioner for Migration.
6: With having clearer and more effective rules and clear rules, we are actually protecting, first of all, people, also with our whole of route approach, not just start at the end, but in the beginning and look at the whole of route, that people don't actually put their life into danger coming via the Mediterranean Sea or the Atlantic route.
3: BBC News. The Scottish First Minister, John Swinney, has said he's deeply disturbed by reports he's been named as the target of an online smear campaign because of public comments supporting Palestinians. It follows warnings this week by a French government security agency that an Israeli cyber firm, Black Corps, interfered in elections in France, Scotland and New York City. A judge in London has sentenced four activists from the group Palestine Action to up to 8 years and 8 months in prison for attacking a factory belonging to an Israeli weapons company. The longest sentence was for a man who broke a police officer's spine with a sledgehammer. The activists were found guilty last month after being acquitted at an earlier trial. The judge, Mr. Justice Johnson, said they had no right to use violence to protest against Israel.
7: There were lawful democratic means available to you to express your beliefs and to seek to effect change. You were able to, and you did, take part in lawful protest. But you were dissatisfied and disillusioned with the prospect that anything might change by lawful democratic means. So instead, you decided to take the law into your own hands.
3: Pope Leo has left the Canary Islands on a plane provided by King Felipe of Spain after his own aircraft experienced a technical issue. The flight concludes his week-long visit around Spain that focused on Europe's migration crisis. Canada is hosting the second opening ceremony of the World Cup ahead of a match against Bosnia-Herzegovina in Toronto. Alanis Morissette and Michael Bublé are among those performing. The home side are hoping to improve on their previous appearances when they lost every game. BBC News.
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9: Tank FM provides updates on current weather conditions throughout the weekend. Saturday's outlook is mostly sunny. Slight chance of a shower along the coastal fringe, near zero chance elsewhere. Light winds. Kempsey 23, Southwest Rocks 21, Crescent Head 22 and Willawarren 23 degrees. Sunday's forecast is partly cloudy. The chance of morning fog. Slight chance of a shower in the evening. Light winds prevailing. Kempsey 24, Southwest Rocks 21, Crescent Head 23 and Willawarren 23 degrees. Monday's weather information is cloudy. High chance of showers, most likely in the afternoon and evening. Light winds becoming south to southeasterly 15 to 20 kilometers per hour during the day, then becoming light during the afternoon. Kempsey 21, Southwest Rocks, Crescent Head 20 and Willawarren 21 degrees. That's how the weather's shaping up across the Macleay. 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

0: Hello and welcome to The Wire, your national and independent coverage of current affairs, right across Australia on community and Indigenous radio. I'm Emma Watsky, coming to you from Radio Adelaide here in Tandunya, on the lands of Kanamina. Our team pays our deepest respect to Elders past, present and emerging. We extend this respect to all First Nations listeners and to the rightful custodians of the lands you're listening in from. And today on the show...
1: And so more and more people are relying on this information to understand their mental health problems and interact with people who have shared experiences.
0: Social media, it's everywhere, interwoven into our time and culture. But how have sites like Reddit shaped public discourse and our understanding of mental health? Also, the largest men's football World Cup has kicked off in the USA, Canada and Mexico. Socceroo Kai Truan shares a window into the soccer world and current cultural experiences. And later...
2: Once someone has served their time, they are entitled to be returned with most of their freedoms and their rights. And this includes reproductive freedoms.
0: In Queensland, a 33-year-old incarcerated woman lost her battle to have her eggs frozen while in prison. Is this a fair outcome? We'll have this and more for you over the next half hour. We're on air across Australia, thanks to the Community Radio Network and the support from the Community Broadcasting Foundation. First up, it was a cold June day in 1996. Under the clock hands of Flinders Street Station in Melbourne, a life-changing social enterprise, The Big Issue, launched its first edition in Australia. For the past 30 years, its vendors have become a familiar feature on city streets across the country, with many finding hope and turning their lives around. The magazine, featuring stories of social justice, pop culture and real-life profiles, creates work opportunities for people experiencing homelessness, poverty and disadvantage. Vendor Chris Horsfall is blind and has worked for The Big Issue for 8 years. He became involved thanks to his father, who is also a vendor for the publication.
3: I was living in Canberra at the time and I went up to the Canberra office. They gave me all the stuff I would need to sell, and the first day I sold 10 magazines, which for me was empowering. It means I had independence, meaning, and I had a job.
0: And so beyond that first day, what sense of meaning has working for The Big Issue brought to your life?
3: I've gotten jobs outside of Big Issue because of the work I do as a vendor. In one case, I work for Yarra Trams and V-Line here in Melbourne, doing disability advocacy, helping make their networks more accessible for people like myself who are blind / low vision. I also work as a lived experience speaker in The Big Issue classrooms because I was more than happy to share my story when I did my vendor profile. My inspiration for the future, I hope, just to keep selling magazines and keep doing what I do to make the world a better place.
0: What's it been like sharing the magazine with people across the city from all walks of life, and how has that connected you to the community?
3: It's been inspiring in a lot of ways, especially the last 3 years where I've been working at Southern Cross Station. I've met different people. A lot of people understand what we do and why we do it. In general, sharing my story and my lived experience has been so inspiring for myself.
0: And do you have a significant memory or a favourite story throughout the 8 years that you've been working there?
3: Well, one of the more memorable ones was being able to sell alongside the AusPost CEO for one of our fundraising sessions called The Big Sell. It was inspiring to be able to have a big CEO understand what we do and the impact it does to us and help us make money so we can better support our vendors, better support all the programs we run here.
0: Your father was also a vendor, and that's what connected you to The Big Issue. What is it like to have that intergenerational connection to this iconic and long-standing magazine?
3: He only started about a year before me. Total, we've got in combined 17 years of experience. That is still, for me, working in some ways alongside my father. And again, we're a whole big family here at Big Issue, from editorial right down to the vendors.
0: What does that mean to you to have a workplace like that?
3: Having the chance to be able to support myself in a meaningful way that's not judgmental. Everyone is individual. They understand that.
0: I understand you come from lived experience of homelessness.
3: Yes.
0: Why do you think that it's important that a publication like this continues to raise awareness around underrepresented and underreported issues like homelessness, and I guess maintain visibility on the people behind them?
3: From the last census, there's about approximately 122,000 people homeless each night in Australia. It can happen to anyone. A lot of the time it's not a fault of their own. To give a voice to people that may not even have the chance to tell their stories. And I'm lucky enough I get to do that on a daily basis.
0: Ahead of the Big Issue's 30th anniversary, current editor Jen Vook reflected on the three-decade journey of the social enterprise.
4: It's an incredible honour to be in these shoes. I actually do remember when the Big Issue was launched in June 1996. It was a cold Melbourne winter's day. But what warmed me back then was the fact that not only was it about really putting the spotlight on important issues and giving a platform to young writers, the ethos or the origins of the magazine, that it basically wouldn't have been around if not for homelessness and poverty and wanting to be part of the solution.
0: How has it evolved over the years to support its vendors and add a face to the stories of the marginalised?
4: The Big Issue has, in all the time it's been around, asked the most important question, and that is why? Why is there homelessness and poverty and marginalisation? And the second most important question is, what can we do about it? It basically looks for the problem and then tries to apply what our basis is, a work-based solution, and it's a low to no barrier approach to getting a job. So another program that we had was a direct response to a problem that our CEO Stephen Pearson saw. Was we had a number of women coming to us saying, I'm actually escaping family violence. I can't stand on a street corner. It's not safe for me. Stephen came up with a solution, and it's our women's workforce. And our women's workforce is a subscription procurement program. It's part of a small, supported, anonymous program. There's a number of women who now are empowered. They feel that they have the skills. And we've also got our lived experience classroom speaker program. And later this year, we'll be welcoming our 250,000th students inside our classroom. So these programs are designed to challenge the preconceptions of what mainly secondary students, but some primary as well, about what it is to be homeless.
0: You talked about specific initiatives for women. What has that sense of community brought to their lives, if you can offer a little insight there?
4: I'm just thinking about a particular woman when I say this, and certainly I've sat down and listened to her story. Her name is Skye. Prior to coming to the Big Issue and being part of the women's workforce, Skye had very little agency. She felt disempowered, devalued, and she felt alone. So what she feels now is the absolute polar opposite of all that. And that, to me, is just a success story.
0: What would be your message for people that might have seen the Big Issue, seen a vendor on the street, but haven't actually engaged in the publication, especially being a physical copy as well?
4: Well, first I'd say our vendors don't bite. Please just say hello. We have put our heart and soul, and so have our vendors, into this issue.
0: What else are you doing to celebrate the 30-year anniversary?
4: Next Tuesday on the 16th, which is actually our birthday, where it all began under the clocks at Flint Street Station, we'll be assembling there and we'll be singing happy birthday and eating cupcakes and hoping that the community and our readers come and join us and make it a really good day for our vendors.
0: Editor of The Big Issue, Jen Vork, speaking with me.
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0: The largest men's football World Cup has kicked off in the USA, Canada and Mexico, with 48 nations set to hit the ground running across the expanded tournament. Opening ceremonies will be held in all three host nations, highlighting their distinct cultural identities and diversity of this year's competition. The Wire's Sam Watson spoke with Socceroo Kai Truan as he reflects on his soccer journey since his move from playing with Melbourne City to New York City ahead of Australia's highly anticipated match against the USA.
6: To be honest, it happened really quick. I just got a message from my agent one day. I was just had got to training in Melbourne and he said to me, like, there's a bit of interest. And obviously I was pretty excited. And then within a week, everything was agreed upon and all the fees were done. And to be honest, the fee with Melbourne and New York that had already been agreed before I had found out about anything, which sounds a bit crazy, but that's just, I guess, how it is in football.
7: I read another article when you were kind of saying it'd be cool to see all these players in the flesh, and now you're playing against Lionel Messi. How can you kind of comprehend a moment like that?
6: It was so surreal. Like the first 5-10 minutes of that game, I was pretty starstruck. You walk out and you shake his hand and it's just like wow, like, you're actually playing against this guy. He's just an absolute freak, like greatest player of all time. Obviously, we get good crowds in the MLS every week, but, you know, you get to the stadium, there's already thousands of people outside the stadium waiting for him, I guess. And then you walk out and the stadium's fully packed and like double the crowd that we would usually get. So, yeah, it's been really cool and some unbelievable experiences that I don't think I would have been able to get in Australia.
7: And another big name was Wilfried Zaha. And I've watched the clip of you guys going out a little bit as you walk off the pitch. What was happening in that moment?
6: That was when we were walking in for halftime, and there was a little bit of a moment just before he like sort of swung out at me and I fell down a bit soft, and he wasn't real happy about it. And I was trying not to say anything, just get in. And then, yeah, he was a bit emotional and followed me. And he's known a bit over here for being quite emotional.
7: It's just crazy to say, because a year ago you're playing like in Australia and a year later you're fighting with Wilfried Zaha, like walking off the pitch. How have you found like obviously New York as you walk off the pitch? What was happening in that moment?
6: That was when we were walking in for halftime, and there was a little bit of a moment just before he like sort of swung out at me and I fell down a bit soft, and he wasn't real happy about it. And I was trying not to say anything, just get in. And then, yeah, he was a bit emotional and followed me. And he's known a bit over here for being quite emotional.
7: It's just crazy to say, because a year ago you're playing like in Australia and a year later you're fighting with Wilfried Zaha, like walking off the pitch. How have you found like obviously New York?
6: For being quite emotional.
7: It's just crazy to say, because a year ago you're playing like in Australia and a year later you're fighting with Wilfried Zaha, like walking off the pitch. How have you found like obviously New York in America? They're shaping up World Cup, so how have you found the move to like that country particularly, do you reckon?
6: In a lot of ways, it's not the same as Australia, but it obviously helps that everyone speaks English and a lot of the culture is quite similar. The politics stuff, they don't really speak about it too much in the change room and that, which is interesting. Like I thought they might talk about it more, but they sort of stay away from that. And so mainly the stuff I hear is whatever's on the news that day. But yeah, living over here is just like a lot of different cultures, and all the cities you go to, they're all like really different too, which is interesting.
7: And can you kind of get a sense of the vibe in the city ahead of the World Cup particularly? Like, does it do you kind of feel that, I guess, in the streets and that type of thing?
6: Yeah, for sure. Especially with a few away games we've been to, the stadiums, all the billboards, you've got the World Cup signs on them. You know, you're doing interviews all the time about the World Cup. It's going to be massive for America and the soccer over here as well. It's going to be huge for the whole country, I think.
7: Even, I guess, the people that don't watch football, does it feel like they're kind of going to get into it as well?
6: Yeah, for sure. I think they're very supportive of any national team sport that they can support over here. Obviously, we have Matt Freese, he's our goalkeeper at New York. He's looks like he'll be the number one keeper for the US national team, and he's doing ads and everyone's getting around him. And yeah, for him, for his sake, I hope he does well. But obviously, being in the same group as us, I hope that we're able to both do well and hopefully both get out of the group.
0: Socceroo Kai Truan speaking with The Wire's Sam Watson. I'm Emma Watsky, and you're listening to The Wire, your national and independent coverage of current affairs right across Australia on community and Indigenous radio. A huge hello to our friends at ACCC in Alice Springs and to our listeners in Hobart on Edge Radio. And another shout out to Tune FM in Armidale. In Queensland, a 33-year-old woman in prison was denied the right to freeze her eggs. She'll be around 40 years old upon her release, making her chances of choosing to have a biological child much slimmer. The Wire's reporter Ruby Perriman spoke to Dr. Molly Johnson from Monash University's Bioethics Centre about whether this is a fair outcome.
2: So Rachel Smith is a current prisoner in a Queensland jail who is serving a 10-year sentence for drug trafficking. She was 33 years old when she first applied to freeze her eggs, and she applied at three courts. She applied at the Queensland Corrective Services, the Brisbane Supreme Court, and the Court of Appeal, and each of her applications failed.
8: What are the arguments for and against women like Rachel accessing reproductive technology while they're in prison?
2: In this Queensland case, the reason that her request was denied is because Queensland prisoners are prohibited from accessing assisted reproductive technology, so such as IVF, under the Corrective Services Act of 2006. In Smith's case, they argued that there is actually no definition, so what defines an assisted reproductive technology, and they argued that egg freezing falls outside of this. The court disagreed with this and instead said the processes that are involved in freezing eggs, so that is extracting, freezing and storing, do fall under this kind of broad understanding of what is an assisted reproductive technology and therefore is prohibited to prisoners. The other reason they stated that this wouldn't be available is because they argued that just a blanket ban on accessing any form of assisted reproductive technology is a way to treat all prisoners equally and also to prevent correctional officers having to make valued judgments over who should become a parent. That is the kind of context for this particular case. However, there are other cases that have happened around Australia where prisoners have requested access to assisted reproduction and these have actually been granted. So for example, there have been two cases in Victoria where female prisoners have requested access to IVF and they've argued on the grounds of their age that by the time that they are released from prison, they will have suffered a significant loss to their fertility and their chances of success are going to be quite low. These cases in Victoria, the prisoners were actually entitled to and granted access to assisted reproductive technology because the courts argued and agreed that this is a legitimate medical treatment and a human right necessary for the preservation of health. If someone is incarcerated in Queensland versus Victoria, that shouldn't matter their geographical location if we agree that access to healthcare is a human right.
8: Your article in The Conversation makes the argument that denying egg freezing in prison goes beyond the purpose of criminal punishment. Can you please explain why that is?
2: Yeah, so in Australia, we recognise there are kind of four broad purposes of criminal incarceration. So this is deterrence, so, you know, trying to prevent other people from committing similar crimes or doing similar actions. There's rehabilitation, there's community protection, and there's also punishment. Retribution, so essentially saying, you know, there needs to be an additional punishment, an eye for an eye, so to speak, is not included in that list. And no court has ever prescribed the loss of reproductive capacity as a sentencing objective. Therefore, denying someone access to egg freezing could be denying someone the chance of having children after they've served their sentence. You know, by allowing this policy, what we're doing is essentially imposing infertility. And this is not a goal of criminal punishment.
8: Mm-hmm. Some people may believe that being in prison should strip women of their right to decide to have a biological child later in life. What would you say to those people?
2: I think we need to think carefully about what is the purpose of criminal punishment and what do we think about people who have served their time. So in general, it's accepted that when people are incarcerated, they do lose fundamental liberties and rights, and possibly reproductive freedoms could be argued to fall within this category. But we also accept that once someone has served their time, they are entitled to be returned with most of their freedoms and their rights. And this includes reproductive freedoms. So if we look at the case between men and women, we don't then impose infertility on people after they've served their time. Like, you know, if someone is able to reproduce after being in prison, we don't prevent them from doing that. We don't enact any forced sterilization on people just because they've previously committed a crime. But in this case, we have a clear difference between how men and women are able to reproduce following serving their time because of the implications that age has on fertility and reproductive capacity. I think that we need to be mindful of that there is a difference between the restrictions that apply when someone is in prison versus the harms that persist beyond it.
0: Dr. Molly Johnson from Monash University's Bioethics Centre speaking with The Wire's Ruby Perryman.
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0: Researchers from the University of Melbourne have examined how social media platforms shape our understanding of mental health and ways the public discourse has evolved over the years. In a new study, the researchers analysed over 14 million posts and comments on various social media health forums via social media site Reddit. To further discuss the findings and their potential implications, The Wire's Tony Pankaluig spoke with Jemima Kang, graduate researcher at the University of Melbourne School of Computing and Information Systems.
1: Social media platforms like TikTok, Instagram and Reddit are flooding us with mental health information. And the volume of this content is astonishing. On TikTok, for example, the hashtag mental health has over 30 million posts associated with it. And the hashtag ADHD has over 50 billion views. More and more people are relying on this information to understand their mental health problems and interact with people who have shared experience. We wanted to explore how social media is shaping how we understand mental health. The visibility of mental health from the social media content has some positive effects. It's likely reduced stigma and motivated people to seek help. But there are also concerns that it's contributing to the spread of symptoms and self-diagnosis, and misinformation in this content is common too. For example, one study looking at the most popular ADHD videos on TikTok found that over half of them were misleading. Current research suggests that social media discussions of mental health have mixed blessings, but it doesn't take into account the fact that these discussions are constantly evolving, because mental health content hasn't just grown in volume, its focus is changing too.
10: What was it like in, say, 2015, 2016, and how's it changed to now? Like, what are the key differences?
1: In a previous study, we found that as the largest ADHD and autism-related communities on Reddit became increasingly more prominent from 2012 to 2022, their content gradually became more similar and their users increasingly overlapped. This growing convergence of these two conditions on Reddit illustrates how social media can reshape representations of mental health. In our latest study, we analyzed more than 14 million posts and comments from several of the largest mental health communities on Reddit, and we explored which communities became more or less closely associated from 2015 to 2022. By measuring whether communities shared more or fewer members and contained posts and comments that were similar or different in linguistic content, what we found was that in 2015, the depression and anxiety communities were the most active, and their members and content overlapped with many other communities. And in a sense, they were central to the network. But by 2022, ADHD and autism communities had become most popular and prominent, displacing depression and anxiety. ADHD, autism, and other neurodivergent conditions became more closely associated with other communities and consequently more central to the network.
10: How exactly did this study compile 14 million posts and comment on Reddit? Like, what kind of methodology was used to actually gather that much information to get some better understanding?
1: In terms of how the data was downloaded, so PushShift is a data archive that has an extensive copy of Reddit posts and comments. We downloaded this data prior to changes to Reddit's API. And so Reddit changed their API policies in 2023, which is why our data set extends to 2022. But in terms of how we actually analyze the data, we use a natural language processing technique where we examine the types of words and the users that are posting and commenting within the mental health subreddits. And we find the text, for example, that's representative of each subreddit. And then we convert that into a vector, which is like a numerical representation of subreddits. And using that, we're able to see which subreddits are more similar or different to each other. Using that, we've got a quantity, a number that represents this similarity across years. And then so we examine this association between the different subreddits across time.
10: Do you think in future health professionals or professions in other industries will utilize information from social media to gain further understanding?
1: I'm not entirely sure what's currently happening. I know that many researchers are using social media data, and those findings provide evidence that can be used to guide decisions made by health professionals and policymakers. But I think health professionals should monitor these changes, because social media is where a lot of public conversation about mental health happens now. And it's shaping how people understand and describe their psychological distress at a very large scale. And this will continue to change and evolve. Social media discourse isn't representative of the whole population. It provides an insight into it. And I think it's important for health professionals to pay close attention to these changes, because it'll help us address society's mental health challenges.
0: Jemima Kang from the University of Melbourne speaking with The Wire's Tony Pankaluig. And unfortunately, that's the end of the show today. Thanks so much for being with me. I'm Emma Watsky from Radio Adelaide here in Tandunya. Stay tuned for Monday's show brought to you by Mary Kate Hannigan in Brisbane. The Wire is a weekday co-production between 2SER in Gadigal, Sydney, 4ZZZ and Radio 4EB in Meanjin, Brisbane, Sin Media in Nam, Melbourne and Radio Adelaide with the great support of the Community Broadcasting Foundation and the Community Radio Network. 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
3: Good morning, I'm Alyssa Delfs. The Prime Minister of Pakistan says the US and Iran have agreed to the final text of a deal to end the war. Shehbaz Sharif, a key mediator, says peace has never been as close. It caps a day of high-stakes briefings over a potential agreement. The BBC's Bernd DeBusman has more.
4: There have been a lot of twists and turns over the last 24 hours. Just yesterday, President Trump said he was quite confident that there would be a deal signed in Europe potentially over the weekend, only today to seem very quite angry with the reporting over what's in that deal. Now, a White House official told us that essentially what Iran had agreed to is a performance-based deal in which money would be released to them once they dismantled their nuclear program, once they agreed to either remove or destroy its highly enriched uranium, that it would stop sending money to proxy groups such as Hezbollah in Lebanon. And

0: the Strait of Hormuz would be completely open. That's very different than what we had seen in Iranian media throughout the course of today.
1: Meantime, a deal to end the Iran war might not benefit Australian motorists as an end to the fuel tax cut looms. US President Donald Trump has been posting online saying an agreement with Iran is close, sending global fuel prices plunging. But new analysis has revealed that even if a deal is reached, the impact on Aussie diesel and petrol prices could be minimal. While fuel prices spiked in the immediate aftermath of the initial strikes, in most states and territories they are now lower than before, mainly because of a halving of the fuel excise, which is tipped to come to an end on June 30. A researcher on ageing says the use of some phrases are unhelpful in preventing elder abuse. Associate Professor Mari Bernoth from the Three Rivers Department of Rural Health at Charles Sturt University has co-authored research on coercive control of older Australians when a non-family member is involved. She told National Radio News the systems aimed at protecting the elderly often don't listen to concerned family members. She's also warned against the use of the phrase intergenerational disparity.
2: Giving the impression that older people are very wealthy and so are valuable sources of income. And I think we need to be very careful in the language that we're using, including coming from our politicians, in that some of that language may be making older people more vulnerable.
1: And a new purpose-built research facility in Melbourne is harnessing new technologies to help older Australians and people with disabilities to build the confidence and skills to live independently at home. It comes after the creation of a new independent living laboratory and mobility garden, one of six centres that look like a typical home, but behind the scenes are equipped with cutting-edge technology. The partnership through Monash University and Bayside Health Peninsula includes intergenerational playgrounds, a digital library and research facility with life-sized robotics. And taking a look now at sports, the Geelong Cats defeated Gold Coast overnight in a 45-point procession at home. It's the third straight loss for the Suns, who started up by 12 points late in the first quarter before conceding the next seven goals to Geelong. In front of 30,000 fans, the Cats were the winners 105-60. Geelong coach Chris Scott says he was pleased with the outcome.
3: We weren't thinking about how we could exploit them. We just didn't see that many holes in the way they played to be thinking that we could go after certain things. It was more about mitigating the damage that they're capable of. And so I think that's sort of the most pleasing thing, that while some of their good players still did good things, we didn't think they all got away from us.
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0: There's a garage sale happening on Saturday, the 13th of June, running from 8 a.m. to 1 p.m. at the Anglican Church Hall in Kemp Street, West Kempsey. You'll find a great range of pre-loved items, household goods, treasures, and surprises waiting to be discovered. And while you're there, don't forget, the op shop will also be open, giving you even more chances to pick up something special. That's the Anglican Church Garage Sale, Saturday, 13th of June, 8 till 1, at the Church Hall, Kemp Street, West Kempsey. Come along and see what you can find.
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2: Stay there. The latest weather is next.
3: Okay. Very good morning. We didn't have the weather put on. We've got a little bit of trouble with our weather at the moment anyway. Well, I'm reading it off my iPad, so I have the same setup. The weatherman says it's going to be a mostly sunny, patchy morning fog. There's a slight chance of a shower in the north, and that's going to be, we'll go back and look, in the north, and that's near zero chance elsewhere. There's a light winds, and the daytime temperatures are expected to reach between 18 to 23. Well, we're going to have a look at that, and we have Foster expecting, and Port Macquarie both expecting 21. Coffs Harbour 22, but Kempsey and Taree 23. Now the sun is due to rise at 6:44 a.m. and it's due to set at 4:53 p.m. this evening. Also, taking a look at our weather, I have the temperature here at Kempsey at the present moment, we're sitting on 12. The wind at the present moment is at 5 kilometres, the wind gust is at 10 kilometres, and our pressure is sitting at 1,031 hectopascals. So that's a little bit of our forecast that's happening for there. But anyway, let's go and have a look and see what's happening with our Macquarie Coast. And this is also going to be up until midnight tonight. And we're taking a look here for Saturday, the 13th of January. Forecast for Saturday is going to be north to northeasterly, around 10 to 15 knots, and then reaching up to 20 knots offshore, south of Crowdy Head, and that's in the late morning. Sea's going to be around 1 metre. The swell is a northeasterly, below 1 metre, and the weather is going to be mostly sunny. But I do apologise, I don't have our Coffs Coast because our weather here in Tank has gone down at the moment.
0: Tank FM would like to begin by acknowledging the traditional custodians of the land, the Dunggutti people, on which we are broadcasting from today, and pay our respects to the elders, past and present.
4: Maringa. Dunggutti kutum bari ditu. Ninambu bitta, ninambu wara, wa buku. 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And danang naranga baria ditinja.
0: We furthermore acknowledge the stories, traditions, and living cultures of Aboriginal and Torres Strait Islander peoples on this land and commit to building a brighter future together.
3: Yes, and a very good morning. And the time here at the Tank is now 7 minutes past the hour of 6 o'clock. And you're about to listen to our generations of country music. My name's Anne. I'm with you now till 10 o'clock. So I hope you can stay and join me. I have some new CDs which I have been playing through on our Brekkie and by Sharon Heaslip and a little bit of Randy Travis. And yeah, so anyway, we've got all them lined up. But first of all, let's go with.

Yes, and as I said every morning, that is the late Keith Jemison, and that's called The Early Morning Country Show. Well, that's what you're about to listen to, aren't you? Anyway, we're going to have a listen to the McKay Brothers. I've got them lined up. I grabbed them. Anyway, they're going to be doing a little song called The Next Time I'm in Town.

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3: And a big thank you to all our sponsors as well. Wow, that one was a bit short, wasn't it? Okay, it's all good. Okay, coming your way now is Brian Letton. Yes, I have him lined up. And he's going to be doing 1, 2, 3 waltz. And then we have, Gravel Road. And they're going to be doing a composition, The Little Boy Lost, first of all.

There, that was Gravel Road and The Little Boy Lost. And the time here at the tank is 26 after the hour at 6 o'clock. If you tuned in, well, yes, you are listening to our generations of country music, all country music. And as I say, unless there's a good reason that I do play the one off for someone that's special, has to be really special. But yeah, but anyway, we're going to have a listen to a bit of John Battle. I absolutely love this one. I know I do play it quite often, but yeah, it's to do with our heritage. Yes, it does. How we all came to this country, and it's simply called No More Rattles of the Chain.

0: Okay, let's go and have a look and see what we got, because I think some of this is all, you've got no idea. It was fine when I come in, and then all of a sudden it just decided to, okay, we're not going to do any more. So, yeah, but anyway, everything is flopping out here. Anyway, let's go and see if we can find anything at the moment. Yes, and at the moment we're not finding nothing. I'll come back.
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3: Okay, let's go and take a look and see what's happening with our forecast for today. Okay. Well, the weatherman said still going to be mostly sunny, patchy morning fog. There's a slight chance of a shower in the north, near zero chance elsewhere. Light winds and the daytime temperatures are expected to reach between 18 and 23. Well, we'll take a look here and we have Foster and Port Macquarie both expecting 21, Coffs Harbour 22, but Kempsey and Taree 23. And that sun is due to rise at 6:44 a.m. and is due to set at 4:53 p.m. this evening. At the present moment here in Kempsey, we're sitting on 13.7. Says it feels like 13.3. Our humidity is at 92%. The wind is west northwest at 7 kilometres, the wind gust is at 11 kilometres. Our rain we received was 0.2 millimetres, and our pressure is at the moment at 1,003.2 hectopascals. So that's a little bit of our forecast that's going to be happening for today. Anyway, let's go and have a look and see what else. I've got so much songs lined up here. I've got CDs here running out of my... I'll run out of table soon, but it's all good. There, yeah, that was John Battle, and that's why I said... I love playing that song, and I hope you really enjoyed that, because I'm sure it would give you some memories of your ancestors. I know it does with mine, and that on my mum's side, they were convicts. My dad's side, it was not. And that's so, yeah, but it was very interesting, you know, and yeah, when you look back on it, of the way they were treated, you know, really shocking. But anyway, what would you expect from anything else? Anyway, let's kind of have a little bit of Shorty Ranger. He's going to be doing Winter Winds. You want to have a listen to that one? Okay.

Yeah, that was the late Shorty Ranger and The Winter Winds. Yes, because he was the owner and the writer of that one, yes. I remember when he did an interview, oh, I'm coming back now, I'm turning the times back, and it would have been probably around about, oh, I don't know, probably late 80s, maybe a little bit more closer to the 90s. Yeah, on 2SER with Barbara Morrison, and he told the history behind that. And it was really interesting. It was really interesting, you know, something that really beds into, remember, where he talks about it. So, yeah, but anyway, we're going to have a listen to a little bit of Steve Mills. He's going to be doing a Gordon's Parsons song, Kind of Life.

Yes, as I said, that was Steve Mills, all the way from Victoria. Yep, and the CD's called Country Soul. Anyway, we're going to listen to this beautiful lady, yes, Rosie Webb, and she's going to be doing All Flames.

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3: 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Yep, I had to adjust my mic. Yes, and the time here at the Tank is 6:47. And if you're tuning in, well, you're listening to our Generations of Country Music, yes. And also, don't forget, Michael will be in from 1 o'clock to 4 o'clock with his radio program, which is called Saturday with Mike.
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3: Yes, and a big thank you to all our sponsors. Yep, I had to adjust my mic. Yes, and the time here at the Tank is 6:47. And if you're tuning in, well, you're listening to our Generations of Country Music, yes. And also, don't forget, Michael will be in from 1 o'clock to 4 o'clock with his radio program, which is called Saturday with Mike Music, yes. And also, don't forget, Michael will be in from 1 o'clock to 4 o'clock with his radio program, which is called Saturday with Mike. I should say Saturday afternoon with Mike. Yes, he has a good program, believe me. I do enjoy listening. I am listening. He doesn't really know that all the time, but yeah, because my radio is online there 24/7 in my kitchen. Yeah, so when I'm out in that kitchen, which I'll be there today, because I'm going to make some more pumpkin soup. Yep, I'm going to make some more pumpkin soup today. Anyway, let's go and see what I've got lined up coming your way is a little bit of Johnny Cash. Yes, and I got track 5. He's going to be doing Ring of Fire.

Yeah, that was the late Johnny Cash in The Ring of Fire. That was one of his really, really popular songs, one that came out very, oh, I used to hear it on the radio all the time. Anyway, we got a little bit of Ann Kirkpatrick and she's going to be doing Here We Are.

Yeah, that was Gary Ellis, and it's simply called Old Cowboys Never Say Goodbye. How about a little bit of an instrumental with Barry, the late Barry Thornton?

0: 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Book a newly refurbished cabin and enjoy true upriver bush-style hospitality. 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
3: Good morning, I'm Alyssa Delfs. The leader of One Nation has gone ahead with a controversial fundraiser overnight, continuing after the event was moved to an undisclosed venue as protesters threatened to organise outside. Pauline Hanson denied the fundraiser was moved because of demonstrators or police concerns and says it was because there were too many bookings at the original venue in Melbourne's Inner North. Ms Hanson addressed the crowd last night saying she wants to take her country back.
4: I want to get rid of these people that have destroyed our lifestyles, our standard of living, our way of life, the corruption that's going on, their control. They've taken you, the people, for granted for too long.
3: Consumers and businesses are being warned the global steel crisis is deepening. With more, Shannon Kirkwood.
5: The Australian Steel Institute says the latest report from the Organisation for Economic Cooperation and Development confirms what Australian steel fabricators have noted for years. That is, the increasing global glut of subsidised steel from major non-OECD economies is distorting markets, impacting competition, and placing the viability of market-based producers at risk. The OECD has also warned the crisis is threatening the green steel transition. The Institute says the findings are relevant to the current Productivity Commission's investigation into a glut of low-price imported fabricated steel flooding the domestic market. The Commission's due to hand down its interim report by September.
3: An Australian medical indemnity insurer is highlighting safety concerns as a proposal gains popularity to significantly expand pharmacists' prescribing capability into areas including cardiovascular disease. Avant Mutual says the plan has crossed a critical safety threshold, warning there is an overdue need for nationally agreed upon red lines around prescribing. Noting a report from the Pharmacy Guild, Avant says its main concerns are around the potential for a rise in patient harm from misdiagnosis or inappropriate prescribing. Shares in Elon Musk's company, SpaceX, have gained around 20% on their debut on New York's Nasdaq stock market. The blockbuster launch of the rocket and AI firm cements SpaceX as one of the largest companies in the US and also makes Elon Musk the world's first trillionaire. Speaking in Texas, Mr. Musk expressed his surprise.
6: It is certainly hard to believe that a little company that started in a warehouse in El Segundo is now going public for the, with the largest IPO.
3: And British-born artist David Hockney, famous for his vibrant paintings of shimmering Los Angeles pools, and also makes Elon Musk the world's first trillionaire. Speaking in Texas, Mr. Musk expressed his surprise.
6: It is certainly hard to believe that a little company that started in a warehouse in El Segundo is now going public for the, with the largest IPO.
3: And British-born artist David Hockney, famous for his vibrant paintings of shimmering Los Angeles pools, Century art, was born in England but spent most of his life in Southern California in the US, often painting its suburban views. Also capturing the wooded hills of Yorkshire and the fields and trees of France, he became one of the UK's most treasured artists, with his work selling at record auction prices, also receiving praise from King Charles for his irresistible charm and talent. And in sport, in round 15 of the NRL, in their sixth consecutive win, the Dolphins were too good for the Roosters, defeating them in a 48-10 point thrashing in Brisbane. Dolphins coach Christian Wolf says he thought his side's defence was outstanding.
7: You know, really, we gave two tries they probably didn't deserve, and I don't mean that disrespectfully, but we didn't catch the ball on one, and the other one Kurt doesn't usually make that mistake, but I thought our defence was outstanding, and then when we got our opportunities, we played some really good footy, particularly in the conditions.
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0: Join the sound of the Maclay. 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That's Leonie on 0411 351 699, or President Robin on 0427 669 484. That's Robin on 0427 669 484, or for Windstars and Youth Choir, call Courtney on 0457 170 684. That's Courtney on 0457 170 684.
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10: Stay there. The latest weather is next.
11: Yes, and take a look at our forecast. Still going to be mostly sunny. Also, there's a slight chance of a shower in the north. Near zero chance elsewhere. We have light winds and the daytime temperatures are expected to reach between 18 to 23. Well, as I said, Foster and Port Macquarie both expecting 21. Coffs Harbour 22, but Kempsey and Dalry 23, and that sun is due to set at 4:53 p.m. this evening. Also, I got my weather back, came back up. At the present moment here in Kempsey, they're saying now we're sitting on 12.8, but it feels like 13.6, and our humidity is 98%, and our wind at the present moment is zero. The wind gust is zero. The rain we received was 0.2 millimetres, and our pressure at the moment is still sitting at 1,030.7 hectopascals. So that's a little bit of our forecast that's going to be happening for Saturday the 13th.
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11: Okay, that one was interested. Okay. Never heard that one before, but anyway, all good. Yes, you are listening to Tank FM 103.1 on your radio, and if you're listening to our generation of country music, and I think I should say good morning to my listeners before it gets too late, because sometimes I get a bit carried away, and then I realise, wow, it's well after 8 o'clock, so forget it. Okay, a big good morning to Rhonda and Mick and Tanya and Steve all the way down there in Newcastle, also to Loma. Yeah, Kay's gone home, but good morning to you, Kay. Also to Rita and Jim and Cole, a big good morning to you. Deb and Wayne and Ted and Lynn all the way down there in Sydney. And also to Kevin here in Kempsey. And also Bill out at Clyde Bucker. Michael and Andrew, a big good morning to you guys. Also to Nancy and Rex. Also to Ray and Jeannie. Yep, good morning to you guys. You should be getting out of bed now. Also to Audrey. Big morning to Gary and Kath. I'm tongue-tied. Yeah, Gary and Kath over at South Kempsey. Good big morning to George. And a big good morning to Woody as well. I've got to say good morning to Ron too, Woody's mate. Yep. And, yeah, we met up at the club last night. My daughter took me to the club. Yeah, well, she drove me to the club. I don't drive. Also to Mari and Dave, as well as Ross and Millie and Angie. A big good morning to you, girl. Also to Barry and Sandy. And also a big good morning to Daff and Pilly. Yes, all the way out there, Gladstone. And Shirley and Maureen. And a big good morning to John, Lorraine, Cheeky Ian. And also to Lorraine and Derek. And a big good morning to Heather, Margaret, Mary, Cliffy Hudson, and our beautiful lady all the way out there, Crescent Head. Also to Jen and Hubby, Richard, and our Kookaburra lady. Yeah, they celebrated their anniversary yesterday. And also to one of the Mucky Boys, Pat and Judy out at Order Villa, Barry Phipps, and good morning to Simon and his wife, yes, Therese. Also to Gary all the way over there in Adelaide, Margaret over here at West, Emma all the way out at Crescent Head, yep. And also to Terry and Loretta down at Cundabung. Good morning to Ben, Ricky. Good morning to Chris, my mate. And also to Bruce. And also to Bev. to Beverly and all our visitors, a big good morning to you as well. Robert, our butcher, yep, working very hard today, I think. And yes, and his little elves down there. And also to James and Jackie all the way over in Canada and Rodney down in Mittagong, Barry up here at the Heights, and Deb and Terry all the way out at Southwest Rocks. Good morning to Pauline, Bill, Jill and Bill. Yeah, I call Bill the termite. And also to Rosie all the way there in the Philippines, and also to Joycey and Anne out of Green Hill. Good morning to you, girl. And also to Kevin all the way down there in Victoria and Maggie. And also to Chris and Jim Shaw, good morning to you as well. And Ronnie and Ruth, good morning to you. And Jim and Kay out at Kinchula, good morning to you guys. And also to Lily and Rob. Yes, so if I forgot anyone, a big good morning to you and all our inmates as well out at Autovilla and all our silent listeners and all our internet listeners as well. So in the meantime, let's go back and see. Oh, we're going to have a listen to a little bit of Dolly Parton. I put her on while the news and that was on, and she's going to be doing Please Don't Stop Loving Me.

In 1982, Ern McQuillan Jr., who was a photographer for the Women's Weekly magazine, came to our place in Manila to photograph me for my Songmaker album. The public school is just opposite our house, and Ern arrived just as the morning bell rang. He said, "Stan, I haven't heard an old school bell like that for years. You know, in the big towns, it's been replaced with sirens and whistles. You know what? That's an idea for a song, the old school bell."

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3: Yes, and a big thank you to all our sponsors as well, because it's 18 minutes past the hour of 7 o'clock. I was a little bit late putting that on, but anyway, it doesn't matter. How about a little bit of Mary Duff, eh? What do you reckon? Because she's going to be doing Jealous Heart.

0: Yeah, as I said, that was Mary Duff and Jealous Heart. Anyway, we're going to have a listen to a bit of Willie Nelson. Yep, and a big good morning to Maureen, because he's going to be doing Funny How Time Slips Away.
1: Well, hello there. My, it's been a long, long time. Thank you very much. How am I doing? Oh, I guess that I

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Now that's the same thing that you told me.

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Okay, 24 after the hour, 7 o'clock. Wow. I've got two of those CDs. I must bring the other one in because, I don't know, must be, unless there was a fault in it when they were recording it. But, yeah, it is a CD. It's not a pirate one or whatever you want to call them. But anyway, it's original. And anyway, we've got a little bit of Tammy Wynette. What do you reckon? She's going to be doing, your good girl's going to go bad.

0: Yeah, that was the late Timmy Wynette. Yes, a beautiful voice. She has a beautiful voice, she did. Yep, and Your Good Girl's Gonna Go Bad. I love that song. I hope you love that song too. It'll beef you up. Anyway, I better get, what have we got coming your way? Oh, Rhodes.
1: 1, 0, 3. Yeah. Good girls are gonna go bad.
0: Yeah, that was the late Timmy Wynette. Yes, a beautiful voice. She has a beautiful voice, she did. Yep, and Your Good Girl's Gonna Go Bad. I love that song. I hope you love that song too. It'll beef you up. Anyway, I better get, what have we got coming your way? Oh, Rhodes.
1: 1, 0, 3.
0: You love that song too. It'll beef you up. Anyway, I better get, what have we got coming your way? Oh, Rhodes.
1: 1, 0, 3.
0: Checked it in both directions. Check your signage. Exercise with caution. And it's an unsealed road maintenance at guiding program. But where is it at? Schedule. South Kempsey on Mariah Street. I don't see anyone working in Mariah Street. No, I haven't seen anyone because I live out that way. And I know there's no one working in Mariah Street, or maybe because it's too wet. I don't know. But anyway, that was all supposed to be happening out over there. Also, they got some work happening at East Kempsey in Wrights Lane, and that's hoping to be finished by the 26th of June as well, all day, every day. Traffic is affected in both directions. And check your signage and follow the directions and exercise with caution. Unsealed road, they're doing maintenance, is happening there. And also, they've got some work happening down at Cundabung on the Old Coast Road. There's work happening there, and they're hoping to have that completed by, yep, 26th of June. Well, they're all going to be working hard, aren't they? Every day, all day, the traffic is affected in both directions, and that's a bit of road work they're doing there. Check your signage, follow your directions, or their directions, I should say. And there is an on-site caution. So, yeah, so be aware of that. So that's all happening down around there at Cundabung.
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0: Okay, let's go and take a look and see what's happening with our forecast for today. Well, it's not going to much change. The weatherman is still saying it's going to be mostly sunny, which is good. We got a little bit of a slight chance of a shower in the north and near zero of chance of elsewhere, but light winds and our daytime temperatures are expected to reach between 18 to 23. Anyway, let's go and take a look at our temperature. And we have Taree and Kempsey both expecting 23, Coffs Harbour 22, Port Macquarie and Foster 21. And that sun is due to set at 5:53 p.m. this evening. Also, taking a look here at the moment, we're still sitting now on 12.9 and it says it feels like 12.3. Our humidity is still at 98%. And our wind is now west-southwest at 7 kilometres. The wind gust is now up to 14 11 kilometres. And the rain we received since 9 a.m. yesterday morning was 0.2 millimetres. Our pressure at the present moment is now sitting on, it's gone up one notch. We're sitting now on 1,031. Yeah. 0.4. Yeah. So that's a little bit of our pressure there. Yeah. 1,031.4 hectopascals, so be aware of that. Anyway, the time you're at the tank is 7:32. I was putting a CD in and the door closed on me. I nearly snapped my little finger. But now, I got a special CD and it's got to go out to this guy. Yes, and I did put the wrong CD in. It's a double CD, of course. And that, and I have to retake it out. Yep, it's going out to Ron, Woody's friend. Yep, because he's got a ute, and he likes his ute. Only problem is, it's got a broken gearbox. There's a story behind it too, but I can't talk about the story. He'd have to tell it himself. But anyway, we're going to have a listen. Here you go, Ron.

achieved my ute, and that was especially going out to Ron. Hey, Woody, I was going through, because I got a few of Lee Kernaghan CDs, and I found I was going through this one. And I was thinking maybe this one might suit him for his ute. It's a Lee Kernaghan.

was Lee Kernaghan, and I think, Ron, that might be what you have to do, mate. You probably have to baptise the ute, and then you might not have no problem with it anymore. So, yeah. So I thought I'd just play that one for you as well. I thought I'd throw that one in. I thought of you when I saw that, because you're having so much trouble with your poor little ute. But anyway, I've got a couple of songs I've got to send out to a person, and that, and I'm just putting it in the little slot while I'm doing that. And then I've got to wind her up. Yes, and Daniel O'Donnell, Beyond the Sunset. And then we have, what did I say her name was? I say it all the time. Bonnie Guitar, she's doing Dark Moon. Cry, cry. That's not the right one. I put it on the wrong one. Naughty me.

walk the road alone. I live in memory's garden, dear, with happy days we've known. 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In early fall with the brown leaves fall, then I'll catch a glimpse of you. Should you go first and I remain to finish with the scroll, no lengthening shadows shall creep in to make this life seem droll. 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
2: And a big thank you to all our sponsors as well. It is 7:48 here at the Tank. Yep, and you are listening to our Generations of Music. Yes, my name's Anne. I'm with you till 10 o'clock. And that's so, yeah. Anyway, a big good morning to Woody. Yeah, I got your special song, I told you. So I had to start these up to 7:30 this morning. And this is a special one for him because he likes this one. The Girlfriend Song, and this is done by Lindsay Waddington. We call him Waddo. Yeah. And the other one is, yes, Margaret. And that's coming your way as well. But first of all, we have the Girlfriend Song.

They were battered and bruised, but I guess I had it coming. I don't know what she had for lunch that day, but oh my, she was humming.

0: It's me again, Margaret.
1: Hello, this is Margaret.
0: Margaret, I know it's you, Margaret. Are you naked?

0: It's me again, Margaret.
1: Hello. Is it Margaret? I know it's you, Margaret.
0: I bet you can't guess what I'm doing.

0: Margaret. You ain't gonna miss me, Margaret. I know that. But I miss you. And when I get out, Margaret, I'm gonna come home back with a wheat beater and a live chicken and some beets preserves. We'll have a big old time, Margaret.
1: Yeah, that was more especially going out to Woody. There's his two favourite songs. Yes, so anyway, here, I said last night I would play them. Anyway, a little bit of Trevor Day.

0: day, mate.
1: Why not?
2: Yeah, that was Trevor Day. Oh, I don't know. I got a phone call and then the phone just went dead. I don't know what happened. I really don't. I blame it on the gremlins. Sorry about that, Heather. Yes, I did hear you to say thank you, but then all of a sudden it just went dead. Either the phone went into shock, I don't know. But anyway, we're going to listen to a little Barry Thornton again, and I'm going to get him to do a little instrumental that will take us up to our 8 o'clock news. One of the late Buddy Williams compositions is an instrumental, The Flying Doctor, and that is on track 7.

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3: Good morning, I'm Alyssa Delfs. A researcher on ageing is pushing for a clear definition of coercive control for older people. A research partnership between Charles Sturt University and CQ University has found concerned family members face roadblocks from the systems which are supposed to protect older Australians from coercive control. Associate Professor Mari Bernoth is from Charles Sturt's Three Rivers Department of Health. She told National Radio News, entities tend to look suspiciously at the family, even when they are not perpetrators.
4: So the families are then further frustrated, traumatised, heartbroken, alienated, watching their loved one being mistreated and being powerless to do anything about it.
3: There's an increase in listings but fewer available rentals around the country as investors prematurely offload their properties ahead of next year's tax changes. Australia-wide rental listings have shown large annual falls, with the steepest downturn so far occurring in May. All capital cities were included in the trend, with Hobart losing 0.3% of its listing volume, while Darwin was down 2.1% and Melbourne 1.7%. Sydney was hardest hit, dropping 1.5% in May, but 9.8% annually, according to Neoval. Windy and rainy weather is on the way for the southeast of the country this weekend, with today to be a cold one for the west. The Bureau of Meteorology's Ilana Cherney says today will follow the passage of a cold front moving through the southeastern states.
5: We'll see rain moving through South Australia, Tasmania and Victoria, and even into southern inland parts of New South Wales and the ACT during the evening. Elsewhere across the country, this southeasterly flow will bring showers up the Queensland coast. And through Western Australia, much of this rainfall is easing through the interior, and we'll be watching this next trough and cold front approaching the far southwest during the evening.
3: Overseas, a year after the Air India crash that killed 260 people, their loved ones are still waiting for answers after officials announced an analysis into evidence was ongoing. An update on the investigation gave few details and no date for a final report. The anniversary was marked at the scene of the disaster in Ahmedabad in Western India. The BBC captured families at the scene who voiced their growing frustration and grief. And Pope Leo is on his way back to Rome, concluding his week-long visit to Spain, which focused on Europe's migration crisis. The pontiff left the Canary Islands on an aircraft provided by Spain's King Felipe after his own plane experienced a technical issue. Pope Leo's pilot says the engine probably failed to start due to windy conditions. On the final day, the Pope met with migrants in Tenerife, saying human dignity has no passport. And taking a look at sport now, the FIFA World Cup is underway this morning in Toronto. Canada took on Bosnia-Herzegovina, with the visitors holding on to salvage a 1-1 draw against their co-hosts. It marks their first ever point in a men's World Cup tournament. The match followed the second opening ceremony early this morning, which featured performances from Alanis Morissette, who sung the Canadian national anthem, and Michael Bublé. Later this morning, the United States play Paraguay. Meanwhile, tomorrow, Australia will take on Turkey in their opening game in the afternoon.
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0: There's a garage sale happening on Saturday, the 13th of June, running from 8 a.m. to 1 p.m. at the Anglican Church Hall in Kemp Street, West Kempsey. 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
3: Okay, let's go and take a look and see what's happening with our forecast for today and what our weatherman's going to be telling us. Okay, well, they're saying it's still going to be mostly sunny. Yes. And also, she's having the internet must be having a little bit of trouble out there. Yeah, it's going to be mostly sunny. Also, there's a slight chance of a shower in the north, near zero chance elsewhere. Light winds, and our temperatures are expected to reach between 18 to 23. Well, taking a quick look here, and we have Foster and Port Macquarie both expecting 21, Coffs Harbour 22, and Kempsey and Taree 23. And the sun is due to set at 4:53 p.m. this evening. At the present moment, our temperatures came back up to 13.9. Our humidity is still sitting at, it hasn't really moved, 98%. The wind is now zero, and the wind gust is zero, and our pressure is sitting at 1,031.5 hectopascals. So that's a little bit of our forecast that's happening for Saturday.
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3: Okay. Sounds like a really bad echo in the background, isn't it? Okay. Okay, they might have to freshen that up and fix that up. Yeah, too very echo, it's not understanding. I know it's a child. But yeah. Anyway, let's go and have a listen to what I've got lined up here. Yes, I got my song. I play a song for me as well. Tanya knows that because she knows I love this song, and I hope you do too, because it was written by her and Gene Stafford and that. And yeah, because the Agans had helped them with a little bit of the music side of it. But yeah, but anyway. It's simply called Hey Girl. And then I've got a special song going out to my good friend, Shirley. Yes. And that is Red Savine. And that's track six. He's going to be doing Giddy Up Go. But first of all...

0: 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I guess I've drove about all of them. 'Cause for the past 25 years now, the cab of a truck has been my home. And it'd be kind of hard for me to settle down and not be on the go. Well, I remember the first truck I drove. 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And I couldn't find out what happened. Nobody seemed to know. So from that day on, it's just been me and old Giddy Up Go. Oh, I've made a lot of friends at all the truck stops. And some of them would kid me about my little sign. Of course, they knew where I'd got the name. Of course, I told them about that little boy of mine and how his first word about the truck was, "Giddy up, go." Well, today I was barreling down old 66 when up beside me pulled a brand new diesel rig, both stacks glowing black coal. And as he pulled around and back in front of me, a big lump came in my throat. And my eyes watered like I had a bad old cold. A little sign on the back of the truck that read, "Giddy up, go." Well, I pushed old Giddy up and stayed right on him till the next truck stop where he'd pulled up. And I waited till he went in and I offered to buy him a cup. Well, we got to talking shop and I said, "How'd you come by the name on your truck, Giddy up, go?" Well, he said, "I got it from my pop. Dad used to drive a truck. That's what Mom talked about a lot. You see, I lost Mom when I was just past 16. And I lost all track of Pop. Mom said he got the name from me." Well, I shook his hand and told him I had something I wanted him to see. And I took him out to the old truck and brushed off some of the dirt so the name would show. And his eyes got big and bright as he read, "Giddy up, go." Oh, we had a lot of things to talk about, and buddy, I felt like a king. And now we've just pulled back on old 66, and he handled that rig better than any gear jammer that I'd ever seen. Well, now the lines on the highway have got a much brighter glow as we go roaring down the road, and me staring at little sign that reads, "Giddy up, go."
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3: And a big thank you to all our sponsors as well. And 15 minutes past the hour of 8 o'clock, Judy Stevens, with our local girl, is known back in her day when she was not married, was her maiden name, Judy Hawes, yes. And this is her CD. She was so over the moon. She said, "I finally got my CD. And that, but anyway, she's doing a, because she did a lot of travelling back in the days with the late Buddy Williams, yep, because they had a talent quest, and she used to talk about it, was here in Kempsey, and she won the talent quest, and she got to travel with him, and that, and she travelled and travelled, and she said they had a ball, absolutely. But anyway, she's going to be doing a little composition, as I said, of the late Buddy Williams, Snow on the Mountains, one of my favourites.

0: Yeah, that was Judy Stevens, known as Judy Hawes. Big good morning to Loma. Yeah, because Loma's related to her. We always say to Loma, who ain't you not related to? Okay, I've got another special song going out, and I know there's two ladies like this one, and I know Shirley does because she likes Teddy Bear. And I remember Heather saying the same thing.
1: I was on the outskirts of a little southern town, trying to reach my destination before the sun went down. The old CB was blaring away on channel 19 when there came a little boy's voice on the radio line. And he said, "Breaker 19, is anyone there? Come on back, truckers, and talk to Teddy Bear." Well, I keyed the mic and I said, "You got it, Teddy Bear." And the little boy's voice came back on the air. "Appreciate the break. Who we got on that end?" I told him my handle, and then he began. "Now, I'm not supposed to bother you fellas out there. Mom says you're busy and for me to stay off there. But you see, I get lonely and it helps to talk. 'Cause that's about all I can do. I'm crippled and I can't walk." I came back and told him to fire up that mic, and I'd talk to him as long as he liked. "This was my dad's radio," the little boy said, "but I guess it's mine and mom's now, 'cause my daddy's dead. Dad had a wreck about a month ago. He was trying to get home in the blinding snow. Mom has to work now to make ends meet, and I'm not much help with my two crippled feet. She says not to worry, that we'll make it all right. But I hear her crying sometimes late at night. You know, there's one thing I want more than anything else to see. Oh, I know you guys are too busy to bother with me. But you see, my dad used to take me for rides when he was home. I guess that's all over now since my daddy's gone." Not one breaker came on the old CB as that little crippled boy talked with me. I tried hard to swallow a lump that just wouldn't stay down as I thought about my boy back in Greenville town. Dad was gonna take mom and me with him later on this year. Well, I remember him saying, "Someday this old truck will be yours, Teddy Bear. But I know I'll never get to ride an 18-wheeler again. But this old base will keep me in touch with all my trucker friends. Teddy Bear's going to back on out now and leave you alone, 'cause it's about time for Mom to come home. But you give me a shout when you're passing through, and I'll sure be happy to come back to you." Well, I came back and I said, "Before you go, 1010, what's your home 20, little CB friend?" Well, he gave me his address and I didn't once hesitate, 'cause this hot load of freight is just gonna have to wait. I turned that truck around on a dime and headed straight for Jackson Street, 229. And as I rounded the corner, oh, I got one heck of a shock. 18-wheelers were lined up for three city blocks. Well, I guess every driver for miles around had caught Teddy Bear's call. And that little crippled boy was having a ball. For as fast as one driver would carry him in, another would carry him to his truck and take off again. Well, you better believe I took my turn at riding Teddy Bear. And then I carried him back in and put him down in his chair. And buddy, if I never live to see happiness again, I want you to know I saw it that day in the face of that little man. We took up a collection for him before his mama got home, and each driver said goodbye, and then they were all gone. He shook my hand with a mile-long grin and said, "So long, trucker, I'll catch you again." Yeah, I hit that interstate with tears in my eyes. I turned on the radio and I got another surprise. "Breaker 19," came a voice on the air. "Just one word of thanks from Mama Teddy Bear. We wish each and every one a special prayer for you, 'cause you just made my little boy's dream come true. I'll sign off now before I start to cry. May God ride with you. 10-4. And goodbye.
0: Yeah, that was Red Savine and Teddy Bear. Okay, we've got a little bit of Angela Hayden. I have a lot of memories with this girl. She was such a beautiful little girl back in the days. And that, yeah. But anyway, she's going to be doing a duet with Owen Blundell, and it's simply called Rockin' Over River. She's a good yodeler.

0: happening out at Sherwood on the old Aerodrome Road. Yes, and they kicked off there in May 26, and they're hoping again to have this completed by the 26th of June. Every day, all day, the traffic is affected in both directions. Their advice is check your signage, follow the directions, on-site exercise with caution. There's doing seal road and line marking out there. So that's out at on the Sherwood, out at Sherwood on the old Aerodrome Road.
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6: 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The latest weather is next.
0: Okay, let's take a look and see. But at the moment, there's really nothing has really changed. We're still going to be mostly sunny. Also, they are saying, because we stopped jumping, there's a slight chance of a shower in the north, near zero chance elsewhere. Light winds and the daytime temperatures are expected to reach between 18 to 23. Anyway, let's take a look. As I said, nothing's changed here. Taree and Kempsey both expecting 23 today. Coffs Harbour 22. Coffs Port Macquarie and Foster 21. So, yeah, but anyway, the sun is due to set at 5:53. I went and had a look out the front there. Yeah, it's a little bit of blue sky, but it kind of looks, you know, kind of greyish. It's not, I don't think the sun looks too hot anyway. That's my opinion, but I didn't go outside and that, so yeah, but anyway. Okay, the time you're at the tank now is 8:33 and, yeah, we still got, yeah, just about an hour and a half still to go. But anyway, I've got a special song now because that one went out, If These Lips Could Only Speak, to our beautiful lady, because she loves Foster and Allen. I know she likes Daniel O'Donnell, but he's waiting to plug in. He's been waiting all morning. He's lined up there in the stack. I'm glad you're getting the stack down, don't you worry. Anyway, this is off Sharon Heaslip's new CD she had gave me, and this is going out to my good friend Cheeky Ian. He rang me and he's living now up in Nambucca. And he's really happy. He said yes, he likes it up there. And that's so, yeah, so, and he's been cared for, so, which is really, really good because he's one of our return soldiers, vets, and that's so, yeah, and they deserve to that. But anyway, he absolutely, I know he loves Suvla Bay. Here we go, Cheeky Ian.

Yeah, they were Sharon Heaslip, and yes. Okay, yep. Good morning from my beautiful lady. She sends me a text. I just spotted it. Okay, it is now 8:30. Yeah, 8:39 here. A little bit of Randy Travis. No, Kyle, I'm not playing that one this morning. I do love that one, but I like this one too because I like On the Other Hand, and I do like this one Forever and Ever.

Yeah, that was Randy Travis and Forever and Ever. Okay, my screen just went off. I can't believe. I think I killed a Chinaman. How about we have a little bit of Rex Dallas? And yeah, he's going to be doing Ellenborough Falls.

Yes, as I said, that was Rex Dallas. Ah, I don't know what happened to Zara. She's gone out the window. Anyway, we're going to a little bit of Alan Jackson, eh?

back was white, it was 18 feet from the bow to the stern light. Second hand from a dealer in Atlanta, I rode up with Daddy when he went there to get her. Put on a shine, put on a motor, built out of love, made for the water.

Yeah, that was Randy Travis. I thought I'd better play it for Cole and Bill. Otherwise, I get into trouble and that, because that's one of his favourite songs. And that, so yeah, but anyway, there you go, Cole. You can't go cook at me now. Okay, I've got Randy Travis on my other CD. It's a mixture of CD, and the CD's called Three Wooden Crosses, which he's singing. And yes, and it's got all different singers on it. Anyway, we're going to have a listen to that one.

Yeah, that was Randy Travis and Three Wooden Crosses. Oh, yes, I'm still waiting. Yes, Gary's trying to fix it for me. Yes, Al. I might have to go up into studio. Here he comes. Anyway, let's go and see. I've got a little bit of Sharon's off her other CD, and she's going to be doing a Slim Dusty Saddle Boy.

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5: Good morning, I'm Alyssa Delfs. Starting overseas, stricter new immigration and asylum rules have come into force in the European Union. The European Commission says the comprehensive system was fair and firm and would deliver more secure borders. However, after 2 years of preparation, a dozen countries still don't have the necessary infrastructure. The BBC spoke with Magnus Brunner, the European Commissioner for Migration.
6: With having clearer and more effective rules and clear rules, we are actually protecting, first of all, people, also with our whole of route approach, not just start at the end, but in the beginning and look at the whole of route, that people don't actually put their life into danger coming via the Mediterranean Sea or the Atlantic route.
5: The leader of One Nation has addressed the crowd at a fundraiser in Melbourne despite police concerns over public safety. Last night, Pauline Hanson was set to attend the event, planned to take place at an Italian restaurant in Melbourne's inner north. However, protesters threatened to organise outside. Ms Hanson moved the event to an undisclosed venue, but claims it was because there were too many bookings at the original location. Consumers and businesses are being warned the global steel crisis is deepening. With more, Shannon Kirkwood.
7: The Australian Steel Institute says the latest report from the Organisation for Economic Cooperation and Development confirms what Australian steel fabricators have
5: planned to take place at an Italian restaurant in Melbourne's inner north. However, protesters threatened to organise outside. Ms Hanson moved the event to an undisclosed venue, but claims it was because there were too many bookings at the original location. Consumers and businesses are being warned the global steel crisis is deepening. With more, Shannon Kirkwood.
7: The Australian Steel Institute says the latest report from the Organisation for Economic Cooperation and Development confirms what Australian steel fabricators have...
5: With more, Shannon Kirkwood.
7: The Australian Steel Institute says the latest report from the Organisation for Economic Cooperation and Development confirms what Australian steel fabricators have
5: to care. On Monday, expressions of interest will open for GPs to undertake training to safely diagnose the condition in people ages 6 and up. Currently, adults can only be diagnosed and prescribed medication by a psychiatrist. It's the same for children, who can also see a paediatrician. The new initiative hopes to slash out-of-pocket costs of upwards of $2,000 and wait times that are now hitting an average of 6 to 12 months. And taking a look at sport, Alex de Minaur was successful against French qualifier Benjamin Bonzi 6-2, 6-4 overnight in the Netherlands, making it to the last four. Tennis Australia captured the moment.
8: Oh, what a way to end it. And he loves it. No wonder what a strike it was from de Minaur.
5: Tonight, the Aussie number one will go head-to-head against Frenchman Adrian Manarino in a semi-final clash. And the Geelong Cats defeated Gold Coast overnight in AFL in a 45-point procession at home. It's the third straight loss for the Suns, who started up by 12 points late in the first quarter before conceding the next seven goals to Geelong. In front of 30,000 fans, the Cats were the winners 105-60. Geelong coach Chris Scott says he was pleased with the outcome.
9: We weren't thinking about how we could exploit them. We just didn't see
3: that many holes in the way they played to be thinking that we could go after certain things. It was more about mitigating the damage that they're capable of. And so I think that's sort of the most pleasing thing, that while some of their good players still did good things, we didn't think they all got away from us.
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0: There's a garage sale happening on Saturday, the 13th of June, running from 8 a.m. to 1 p.m. at the Anglican Church Hall in Kemp Street, West Kempsey. 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
2: Stay there. The latest weather is next.
3: Yes, and take a look at our forecast. It's all going to be mostly sunny. There's a slight chance of a shower in the north, near zero chance elsewhere. Light winds and the daytime temperatures are between 18 and 23. Well, taking a look here, as I have Tari and Kempsey both expecting 23. And then we have Coffs Harbour 22. And then we have Foster and Port Macquarie both expecting 21. And don't forget, the sun is due to set at 4:53 p.m. this evening. Also, taking a look here at the present moment, we are now sitting on 15.0. It feels like 15.4. Our humidity is at 98%. The wind is west-northwest at 6 kilometres. The wind gust is at half. Coffs Harbour, 22. And then we have Foster and Port Macquarie both expecting 21. And don't forget, the sun is due to set at 4:53 p.m. this evening. Also, taking a look here at the present moment, we are now sitting on 15.0. It feels like 15.4. Our humidity is at 98%. The wind is west-northwest at 6 kilometres. The wind gust is at sitting on 15.0. It feels like 15.4. Our humidity is at 98%. The wind is west-northwest at 6 kilometres. The wind gust is at 7 kilometres. And the rain we received was 0.2 millimetres. They'll refresh that after the 9 o'clock. But anyway, our pressure at the present moment is on 4 hectopascals. So that's a little bit of our forecast that's going to be happening for Saturday. And as I said, don't forget, Michael will be in. Yes, this afternoon from 1 to 4 with Saturday with Mike. And then after Michael, we'll have Matt. He'll bring you in with his program as well. Anyway, and he'll go from 4 till 6 o'clock. So, yeah, so you've still got some music coming your way. But you got me till 10 o'clock and that. So, yeah. But anyway, let's get back. And I do apologise because, yes, I had to stop that because I was playing because I did lose Zara, because we really needed her, because we couldn't play my sponsors. Yep, we just had the gremlins popped in. I blame the gremlins, and a big thank you to Gary for fixing it for me.
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3: That one was short and sweet. I just turned the switch off and on. Okay. Oh, we have fun here all the time. Never a dull moment. Okay, I'm going to play this one again with the Sharon Heaslip. That's off her other CD. That she had sent me. Oh, she was such a beautiful lady, and she still is a beautiful lady. Anyway, and as I said, she was doing a Slim Dusty's composition, Saddle Boy. And then we're going to come back and we're going to have a little listen to, I've lined up here, track 8, I think it was? Yeah, Josh Turner's going to be doing The Long Black Train. But first of all...

Yeah, that was Sharon Eastlip. Isn't that so beautiful? Yes, because I did say I did listen to these when I was in my truck and that, and in my, actually on my CD player at home as well. But yeah, I had to listen to all them. Anyway, let's go and have a listen to a bit of Josh Turner.

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4: And a big thank you to all our sponsors. Okay, 17 minutes past the hour, 9 o'clock. Wow, the time is really flying, isn't it? Well, we've got a bit of Slim Newton coming your way. Yep, and you know the famous one that made him famous. You don't need me to tell you. Yeah, I better. It's called Redback on the Toilet Seat.

Yeah, Ricky Van Shelton, and that was especially going out to Rita. It's been her favourite song for years and years and years. Anyway, as I said, Ernie Constant's going to be doing Saddle Up and Ride.

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1: 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As his compositions, I know Slim Dusty sings it. Yeah, because it's on the CD. He has the songs that I wrote for Sing Dusty. And anyway, I've got a special song going out to Loma, yes, and Wolf Carter.

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6: 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The latest weather is next.
7: Yes, and the weatherman's telling us it's going to be mostly sunny, slight chance of a shower in the north, near zero chance elsewhere, light winds, and the daytime temperatures between 18 and 23. Well, Foster and Port Macquarie, 21, Coffs Harbour, 22, Bekemsie and Taree, 23. And don't forget the sun is due to set at 5:53pm this evening. At the present moment here in Kempsey, we're sitting on 15.3. It's saying it feels like 17.1. Our humidity is still at 98%. The wind is zero. The wind gust is zero. And the rain we received is now zero. And our pressure is sitting at 1,031.3 hectopascals. So that's a little bit of our forecast that's going to be happening for Saturday. And I just lost my weather. Oh, my God, I can't believe it. Anyway, a little bit of Troy Tacassa Daily coming your way, as well as Daniel O'Donnell. So I've got Daniel O'Donnell lined up, and he's going to be doing 4 in the morning.

Craig, that was the late Slim Dusty and Troy Cassidaly doing The Biggest Disappointment. That's my favourite song. I'm having that played at my wake. Definitely. I think I disappoint a lot of people. No, I don't. Yeah, but I do. I don't. I don't. Anyway, a bit of Jamie Davis. What do you reckon, hey? Because I like this one and I hope you like it too. And it's called Picture in a Frame.

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4: And a big thank you to our sponsors as well. Okay, a little bit of Brian K. Kelly going out to Lorraine and Derek and what have I got? Lady Nicotine.

Yeah, that was Frankie Johns and Songs for the Lonely. Sharon Aislip's going to be doing her little last one for the morning, and it's called Grandma's Boot Camp, but I'll call it Grandma and Poppy's Boot Camp.

Yeah, that was Sharon. That sounds a little bit like me. Yeah, but anyway, Grandma doing boot camp. But that's not fair. I'd say Grandma and Grandpa doing boot camp. Anyway, it's nearly time for me to go home. So I got to put my closing song on.

0: that you.
1: Well, I'm going to say catch us all later. Have a wonderful day. I'll be back again tomorrow morning from 7 till 10 with our Sunday morning gospels. And as I said, I have got a couple of new CDs, plus the ones that I got last time that I never got to really play much of because when I went off. So, yeah, so we've still got them as well. Okay, until then, you all stay safe and we'll catch you all tomorrow.

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3: Good morning, I'm Alyssa Delves. The Australia Institute believes the federal government should hold a national plebiscite on a gas export tax. The call comes off the back of new polling, which shows many Australians want a fair return for local gas, with unions, community groups, charities, business leaders and crossbench MPs supporting the tax. Research conducted by the Institute shows that if the Albanese government had introduced a gas export tax after it was first elected, it would have raised more than $70 billion. The Australian Council of Trade Unions has suggested a flat 25% tax, which could raise $17 billion a year. A researcher on ageing says a lack of respect toward older Australians is contributing to elder abuse. New research has highlighted the need for stronger safeguards against coercive control of older Australians, as well as other forms of elder abuse. Associate Professor Mari Bernoth from the Three Rivers Department of Rural Health at Charles Sturt University was one of the researchers. She's told National Radio News social attitudes need to change.
4: Respecting our older people and looking at them as not just a source of money or someone to control is very, very important as a society. These are older adults. They're autonomous. They've lived long, useful lives. Now they're deserving of respect, not abuse.
3: The UN's top official on HIV and AIDS says massive international aid cuts have left the world's response to the disease in peril. She says the reductions, including the scrapping of US aid by the Trump administration, mark a serious disruption to tackling the disease. The BBC's global affairs reporter Charles Haviland has more.
5: Winnie Byanyima, the head of UNAIDS, said the slashing of international aid was reversing hard-fought gains. Prevention is badly affected. Last year, 40% fewer people than in 2024 got a drug called PrEP that helps stop HIV infection. Condom provision has fallen, so too has testing, meaning more people are transmitting the virus without knowing it. Access to help is being compromised as some governments push back against the rights of key groups, including the LGBT plus community.
3: Remembered by King Charles for his irresistible charm and talent, David Hockney, the talent behind the iconic vibrant paintings of shimmering Los Angeles pools, has died at age 88. Famous for the iconic pieces of 20th century art, Mr. Hockney was born in England but spent most of his life in Southern California in the US, often painting its suburban views. He also captured the wooded hills of Yorkshire and the fields and trees of France, where he spent time later in his life. First came Mu Deng. Now fans are saying hello to Bread Roll, a baby pygmy hippo who made her first appearance at Berlin Zoo overnight. The rare tiny hippo was born on May 9 to Mother Debbie and Father Toby. And in sport, the Super Netball finals are underway in Sydney this weekend. Tonight, Lightning take on the Thunderbirds, while the Mavericks go head-to-head against the Firebirds. More action is on the cards tomorrow. Meantime, in round 15 of the NRL, in their sixth consecutive win, the Dolphins were too good for the Roosters, defeating them 48-10 in Brisbane.